Yo, yo, yo, welcome back to Views from the Ground, Views from the Damn Ground. You are live here with everyone's favorite agender host, DJ Love. I use they, them pronouns, and we're going to jump right into it. Welcome back to the show, Madi. How you doing, Madi? Hello? Do we have Madi Ali? All right. One second while I try to get Madi on the line with us.

0: They don't go to Pilgrim.
1: All right, you there?
0: Yes, I'm here.
1: Okay, all right, here we go.
2: All right, we should be live with Marty now.
0: Hey, what's up, man? Thank you for having me. How you doing today?
2: I am doing amazing, Marty. How are you? Thank you for coming back to the show. We really appreciate you.
0: Definitely, man. Thank you for having me. Thank you for the opportunity. It's been a little while. It's been a little while since I've been on the show, but a lot has changed since. And from last time I was on the show, I kind of broke down to the audience that the CIU was looking into my case at Hennepin County. And at the time, it seemed like things were, you know, progressing and you know, things has died down ever since. And for those who don't know my case or my story, my name is Marty Ali, wrongfully convicted Minneapolis man. At the time of my crime, at the time of my arrest, I was 15 years old. I was going to South High School. And, you know, three innocent men lost their life in a tragedy fashion. And at the time, everything was over my head being a kid. You know, the system, the hearings, the court, everything that I was going through being a juvenile and being a kid, that was something that was completely over my head. And, you know, over the years, I realized everything that occurred. And the saddest thing about the whole story is the fact that, you know, till this day, 16 and over half years later, I'm still in prison for a crime which I did not commit, crime which some of the people that commit that crime came forward telling the truth and trying to recant, you know, their statement. Not to mention the man that at the time of the trial that basically lied on me and said that I was the one that was with him as accomplice when he committed that crime, since has recanted and then killed himself after he did that. My story is well known in a large part of Minnesota. For those who don't know, please take the opportunity. I'll take the time to go to freemarialee.com to learn more about my case, my wrongful conviction, and my story. And I want to update the audience today on what's going on and where we are today when it comes to my case. So there is a DNA evidence that the state claimed to have during my trial, DNA evidence being one of the victims, blood stain being on the pants that I was wearing that they found in my apartment during that time. However, that DNA evidence that they claim to have is a partial DNA. It's not a full DNA. It's a partial DNA that's contaminated that also has a mixture of the individual that was conducting a testing, the BCA worker that was conducting a testing herself. Her own DNA is also a mixture with the DNA that they claim to have as the evidence, which is the only thing that ties me to the crime. And since, you know, my co-defendant recanted his statement and then killed himself, the only thing that they have today to actually say it's worth a conviction and a life sentence for a kid that was 15 years old at the time, it's a contaminated DNA that has a mixture, a partial contaminated DNA that has a mixture. And that's that. And we were, the CIU were reviewing my case, and our plan was to conduct a DNA testing, an independent DNA testing, to a lab in California. And that was something that the prosecution office, the CIU, and my lawyer and my legal team collectively all agreed to conduct and to do. And that was the steps that we were taking, or we were at least believed to have been taken for the past 6 months. And just recently, you know, Minneapolis homicide department, a lieutenant that actually leads the Minneapolis homicide department, came forward and put everything to stop, and decided to deny us access to conduct that testing. The item that was supposed to be tested, basically, he denied to give us that pants that's supposed to be contaminated, they're supposed to be having the DNA on. And so in one way, they're not allowing me to, you know, exonerate myself and do independent testing on the only thing that would have proven my innocence. However, they are not also, you know, admitting a wrong and then fixing what needs to be tested. So I'm in a position where they're not allowing me to conduct the testing, and then they're not, you know, they seem to not care about the fact that I'm innocent. And it seemed like it's a lose-lose situation. You have a county-approved DNA testing, the prosecution-approved DNA testing, and yet you have a police officer that's in Minneapolis Homicide Department that's stopping what the district attorney, the prosecution office, and all that actually agreed to do. And the sad thing about Minnesota is one of those states that give the ultimate control to something like that, to the city which it happened at. So, like, even though the county is the ones that are prosecuting an individual, when it comes to a situation like this where, like, there is evidence that need to be tested, the city police department has the control over that. So they have to basically approve it. Or allow you to do that testing. And that's what I mean with my case, which is a very frustrating position to be in. I feel like I can't go forward and exonerate myself. And I feel like, man, there is nothing I could do about it. And you have people in power that don't care about finding justice, don't care about finding, you know, whether a wrong man is in prison or not, which is a frustrating place to be.
2: Yeah, it is a very frustrating place to be, and it's one of those things that it feels like this is something, you know, we're seeing a lot of folks get out that we've been organizing around, but it doesn't feel like things are getting better when we look at people that are in power, especially with Amy Klobuchar getting the Democratic, winning the Democratic primary yesterday, which means she's very likely to be our next governor, and I assume that she's not going to want to let a lot of the people out of prison that she put in there, you know, incarcerated. When she was the attorney general for Hennepin County,
0: the district attorney,
2: she it went up 600%. So,
0: yeah.
2: So, you know, we're seeing things like that. We see things like Keith Ellison that's shutting down the CRU. We're just seeing a bunch of things that are happening, and this is just one of those things where, like, you know, we need resources, we need folks to admit that they're wrong, even when we see that they admit that they're wrong. But like Mayon Burrell, they still have him out on parole. Like, it's just this thing where, like, Minnesota's having a problem with admitting that, like, you know, that they grabbed a lot of, you know, black men specifically and threw them in prison.
0: And kids, black men and kids specifically. A lot of the, like when you talk about the Mayon Burrell case, he was a 16-year-old kid. When you talk about Marvin Haynes, he was a 16-year-old kid. My situation, in my case, it was a high-profile case. I was 15 at the time. It never occurred to him the fact that, hey, is this kid even capable of committing such a heinous crime? In Minnesota in general, they have a pattern, especially when it comes to the BCA. The BCA, Hennepin, and Ramsey County, they have a pattern of behavior which, like, once they find or they figure a suspect or they identify in their eyes someone that they deem to be suspect, they do whatever it takes to find a conviction. During George Floyd killing, when the George Floyd murder happened, the DOC, I mean the Biden DOJ, did a full investigation on Minneapolis Police Department, and they found that the homicide department was the most corrupt, and especially during that era was Amy Klobuchar era, when she was a district attorney. She's well known for codes that's out there that individuals can research, where she's saying our endorsement parties don't endorse us just to give us money. They expect us to find convictions and incarcerate people. So it's codes that are alarming out there when it comes to Amy Klobuchar. And like you said, it is disappointing to some people, you know what I mean, to a degree, to see someone like that win the primary. And basically, at this point, she will be, it seems like, unless some level of, you know, surprise happened. But and you're right. Not that long ago, the Keith Ellison has closed the CRU that was reviewing a lot of old cases that Amy Klobuchar was actually involved in. Like most of the cases in the CRU are a lot of old cases that the reason why they even being reviewed is based off Amy Klobuchar. And I do believe, in my heart of heart, I do believe they shut the CRU to protect Amy Klobuchar and in her campaign for governor. It has nothing to do with funding issues. It has nothing to do with lack of funding. To fully fund the CRU is literally a little over $800,000, not even a million. And there is a lot of taxpaying money that's laying around, especially in Minnesota, that's not being allocated into anywhere or anything. So the funding for the CRU and lack thereof, that was just the excuse. The reason why they shut that down, in my heart, I believe, is because Amy Klobuchar, to protect Amy Klobuchar.
3: You have 1 minute remaining.
0: Yeah, to protect Amy Klobuchar and her campaign and run for governor. And it's a lot of things like that. So Keith Ellison is someone else that's also running for attorney general. And someone like that is still, and it seemed like he will win another term to be a Minnesota attorney general. But and that's a disappointment in itself, too. So, yeah. But thank you again for having me, man. And I hope, man, I clear a lot of, I help, you know, some new person to kind of understand my story and also join me and join my fight for justice and join the campaign, the Free Mahdi Ali campaign, and help support it in any way, shape, form, or fashion. Thank you so much for having me today, DJ.
2: Yes, thank you so much, Mahdi. We really appreciate you, and we'll keep fighting to make sure we get you out. So.
0: Definitely. Thank you.
2: All right. Coming up next, we're just going to take a quick break real fast. So here we go with Peaches and Herb Reunited.

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1: Devin Allman celebrates 20 years since the release of his first album with this very special to-date retrospective of his career.
0: He'll pull songs from each of his musical projects, including Honey Tribe, the Allman Betts Band, Blues Summit, Royal Southern Brotherhood, as well as songs from the Allman Brothers catalog.
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2: Yo, yo, yo, welcome back to Views from the Ground.
3: Views from the damn ground.
2: All right, and currently we are being reunited with Imani Waters.
3: Hello, hello.
2: Oh my God.
3: So happy to be here as always.
2: Yes, I'm so happy for you to be back, one of the regulars, and just doing it. So tell us about what you've been up to since the last time you've been here.
3: So I've been doing a lot of relaxing, a lot of chilling, because your girl has multiple jobs. But since it's been summer, I've been blessed and able to, you know, kind of take a step back. But music wise, I dropped a very fun song of the summer around mid-July.
2: Oh.
3: So that's the main thing that I've been working on.
2: Yeah, what are some of the things you've been doing to, like, relax since, you know, because I know you are a hard worker, let me tell you.
3: Yes. A lot of traveling, a lot of sitting in the sun, a lot of cooking, because I love to cook. So just a lot of spending quality time with the ones that I love, and a lot of travel.
2: Yes, and I just love how much music you're, like, releasing this year. Like,
3: yeah.
2: I just love it. The vibes of the song.
3: Pretty exciting.
2: Yeah, it's just so exciting. So tell us about that, like, being able to release all of this, like, music. I feel like we're having at least a single a season now.
3: Yes.
2: You know, so tell us about, like, all of this new music that's coming out.
3: Spring, summer, fall joggers. That's a shout out for my Housewives of Atlanta fans. If you watch that show, you'll know what that means. But, because what you asked me, because I forgot.
2: Yeah, just tell us about this, all this music you're releasing.
3: Oh, right. I mean, I feel like, shout out to Proud by Tech, because he's been able to provide me with so many dope fire beats. He just has such a amazing, beautiful selection. And I feel like I'm just the type of writer where I really will just write for the track. It might not necessarily be maybe a song for me, but once I hear a track, I'm like, yep, this is what it's supposed to sound like. And so with this new track, was really just inspired by the party scene, fun vibes. I just wanted something that me and my girls could go out and dance to. And so that was the huge inspiration for this new song for sure.
2: All right. So here we go with Ride by Imani Waters.
3: Yes. Should I wear this one or this one?
4: Ooh, that one, that cheetah print is fine.
3: Girl, that's lippin'.
5: Ooh, girl, this nigga calling me again.
4: Bitch, what he say?
5: Does anybody have lip liner?
3: Ooh, I do.

0: Hey, let's go. Just got done listening to that new Imani Waters Ride.
1: Yes, yes, yes.
0: So, yeah, tell us how, like, this song really came to fruition.
1: So, funny enough, I heard the track. It just instantly stuck with me, and I knew I had to get to writing to it. So that's how it started. It just really kept progressing from there. I was able to hit up a couple other amazing writers and musicians by the names of Jackson Hurst and Travion Dunlap. Trey is my cousin, another amazing musician. Jackson
0: Love
1: is as
0: Trey.
1: Well.
0: Love Jackson.
1: Just family, family, family. So I knew I needed a little assistance with the song. I just wanted to make it a little fuller. And so they came in the studio with me, and I had everything finished but the bridge. I'm like, I know I wanted to sound like, but I just didn't have the words for it. And so Jackson met me in the studio, and I kind of told him what my vision was, and he instantly was like, "It's burning hot in the spot." I was like, "Yeah!" It was like he pulled the words out of my head. Like, Trey also came in and recorded a bunch of beautiful background vocals. They both did, and everything just blended really seamlessly. So it was awesome. It was an amazing experience. I'm so happy that I got to work with them. Also, shout out Jackson, Trey, Sienna, McKenna, Talia. They all have a show this Friday at Ice House. It starts at 8 and doors open at 7. So shout out to them because we love working musicians. So yeah, it was just a beautiful collab. Like, it wouldn't have been what it was without them. So big shout out to them.
0: So I just appreciated, I love the art.
1: Oh, and shout out to my mama.
0: Shout out to your mama. yes, I just love the artwork on it. I love the, like, visual.
1: Yeah, that you released.
0: The visual was amazing.
1: I made that cover art. I was sweating on my boyfriend's couch, like, about to pull my hair out. So, yes, so happy to hear you say that.
0: Yeah, you had this really cool, like, visual that went with it, where, like, you were opening the fridge and taking stuff out, and it was like a point of view from the fridge, and I just loved that idea. So,
1: because I'm trying to make content.
0: Y'all. Okay, because you said I'm an artist. Okay, I do it all. So, I just really appreciate you, and thank you for coming on the show.
1: Yes, no, thank you for having me.
0: Yes, we just got done listening to your newest single. Ride with Imani Waters. So we just really appreciate you stopping by.
1: Thank you.
0: And we'll see you soon. So
1: sounds good. Have a great night.
0: Coming up next, we're just gonna, let's do some jazz.

Yo, yo, yo, welcome back to Views from the Ground, Views from the Damn Ground, here on KFAI and WFMU Frogtown Radio. This is everyone's favorite agender host, DJ Love, and we just got done listening to a small set of jazz. We started off with Thelonious Monk, Round Midnight, and then we just got done listening for Tea for Two with Art Tatum. We're going to keep the jazz going, you know, add a little vocals in there. Coming up next, we're going to have Barbara Lewis. Hello, stranger.

Coming up next, we're going to have Shirley Horn, and she's going to tell you about her man. Come on, Shirley.

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2: 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This is DJ Love. We just got done listening to like a really smooth jazz set. We started off with Hello Stranger by Barbara Lewis. And then we finished the set with And I Love Him by Shirley Horn. Coming up next, we're going to just have this song called Before the Soul Goes to Waste. Here we go.

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Joe when the liquor took hold. He came as a friend, but he left as a foe. And if I could go back to the very first sip,

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Get rid of the body before this whole

Welcome back to Views from the Ground, Views from the Damn Ground. We just listened to a little small set here, country music. We started it with Fabrizio, Before the Soul Goes to Waste. They're a country singer that was born in Peru, and when they were a teenager, they moved to Georgia. So they have that, like, deep southern country blues going on. And then our second song was Bullet and Blades by Shibuzi and Kalani. So coming up next, my nomination for the Song of the Summer. They were just in town. They were performing at the Dakota and everywhere else. It is Cameron Wright, Hot and Heavy.

Yo, yo, yo. This is everyone's favorite agender host, DJ Love, here on Views from the Ground, Views from the Damn Ground. Just reminding everyone that a binary choice is always an illusion.

0: And welcome to another edition of Radio Pocho, reclaiming roots through música here on KRTU in San Antonio, WFNU in Frogtown, St. Paul, and all across the Twin Cities on KFAI. My name is DJ Terrell Lamar.
1: And I'm DJ Miguel Vargas.
0: And how you doing, Miguel? How you feeling?
1: We're doing all right. Happy to be here on this lovely evening. How are you doing over there?
0: I'm doing well. I'm excited for the show. We got lots of great music to get to share with you all tonight. Miguel, what are you looking forward to hearing, to playing, to sharing with our listeners?
1: Looking forward to sharing new music coming from Orquesta Acocan, also from local group The Real Chuck Norad, and some of the local favorites like Jada Brown and Solana, and the collaborative joint between Adrian Quesada and Trish Toledo as well. But what are you looking forward to sharing?
0: Looking forward to sharing some music from Baby Rose, from Sam Henshaw, also from Sun and Moon, which is a new collaborative project that an artist who we played a little bit of, who'd only released a little bit of music, by the name of OG. You may remember a track, what's the name of that one? Something about anger. OG, whatever that track was called. But it was a good one. And she only released a handful of songs. And she's now doing a collaboration with Anoop. So we'll hear some of that. Gonna hear, let's see, from Mayana, who I've become a big fan of in recent weeks. So we got all sorts of things, including this first set that we got coming up right now. Miguel, what are we gonna hear?
1: We're gonna hear from Lido Pimienta and her latest album, Caribeña.
0: We're also gonna hear from Fo de Cush, who just released her EP, Boulevard Fantasia.
1: And right now, we're gonna start it off with a Peruvian group, Tipa Tipo. They've been teasing out some singles for the past year, and this latest one features a great collaboration between Cheo, as in Cheo Pardo, formerly of Los Amigos Infacibles. So here we go, Tipa Tipo featuring Cheo. This is called No Me Fui, right here on Radio Pocho. Reclaiming roots through música.

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1: Devin Allman celebrates 20 years since the release of his first album with this very special to-date retrospective of his career.
0: He'll pull songs from each of his musical projects, including Honey Tribe, the Allman Betts Band, Blues Summit, Royal Southern Brotherhood, as well as songs from the Allman Brothers catalog.
1: Opening the show, our special guest, GA20. 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

0: And that was Little Pimienta with Tóxica off of her latest album, Caribeña.
1: And prior to that, we heard Daiquiri by Fudakush, and that is off of her, I want to say that's her debut EP. She's an artist who we've known about for some years, who's released a bunch of singles, but I think this is the first project. But it's called Boulevard Fantasia.
0: And we start that set off with Tipa Tipo featuring Cheo with the latest single, No Me Fui. And you are tuned into Radio Pocho, reclaiming roots through música, right here in the Twin Cities on KFAI. Also over here in Frogtown, St. Paul, and WFNU. And all the way down in San Antonio, Texas on KRTU. My name is DJ Miguel Vargas.
1: And I'm DJ Terrell Lamar. And in this next set, we're going to hear from Mayana. Her debut project, Sleepy Eyes, is on the way. Looking forward to that one. We're also going to hear from Dame Dame. Their album just came out a few weeks ago. And how are we going to start this set out, Miguel?
0: We're going to start it off with Michi, who just released a remix album. A remix is done by fellow Stone's Throw label mates, Mindsign and Knowledge. And it's called, what's it called? Dirty Talk, the Sunshine Hotline Mixes. And here she is in this song, working with Mindsign. And they're doing a cover of Samantha Sang's Emotions, which is also happens to be written by Barry Gibb of the Bee Gees. And it's kind of hard to tell until you listen closely. So it's a little bit of genius there. So here we go with some Michi, Mindsign. This is Emotions, right here on Radio Pocho.
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1: Dark wave post-punkers Casket Cassette storm the 7th Street Entry stage with their signature sound of brooding synth goth.
0: They're touring with their latest release, Reducer, an album that breathes with the air of life temporarily stranded between departures.
1: Casket Cassette wraps their music in the old, rotted hope that someone might reach into the wreckage and switch the current back on. 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
0: More information about Casket Cassette at the 7th Street Entry is available at first-avenue.com.

0: And you just heard Sugar High by Mayanna, and that is off of her upcoming debut album, Sleepy Eyes. No word on a date for that one just yet, but when we got it, you'll have it. Prior to that, we heard Love Myself by Dame Dame, and that is off of their just released album, Dreams on the Passenger Seat.
1: And we started that set off with Michi featuring Mindsign doing a cover of Samantha Sang's Emotions, of course written by Barry Gibb, the man himself. And that is off of Michi's latest release, Dirty Talk, the Sunshine Hotline remixes, of course featuring remixes by fellow Stone's Throw label artists Mindsign and Knowledge. And you are tuned into Radio Pocho, reclaiming roots through música, right here in the Twin Cities on KFAI. Also over here in Frogtown, St. Paul, WFNU, and all the way down in San Antonio, Texas, on KRTU. My name is DJ Miguel Vargas.
0: And I'm DJ Terrell Lamar. And let's see here, in this next set, we're going to hear from the bestie, the best friend, Mejor Amiga Girl Ultra. Of course, she has that album Romeo coming out on October the 9th, featuring production from Chromeo. I think that's part of the reason that project is called Romeo. What else we got, Miguel?
1: We're going to hear the latest single coming from Los Discor out of Mexico. And right now, we're going to hear the latest album coming from Andres Ruiz. He has a new album called Demasiado, and this is called Huesos, right here on Radio Pocho. Reclaiming roots through música.

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0: And you just heard Mentiras Mentiras by Girl Ultra. That one features Buscabulla. And that is off of that upcoming album that we've been talking a lot about over the past few weeks. It's not out until October the 9th, but that is Girl Ultra and Chromeo with their upcoming album, Romeo.
1: And right before that, we heard from Los Discord with their latest single, Reflejo. Los Discord out of Mexico. They just started releasing a couple singles this year, and we'll see what else comes from them. We start the set off with Argentine artist Andres Ruiz with the song Huesos off of his latest album, Demasiado. And you are tuned into Radio Pocho, reclaiming roots through música, right here in the Twin Cities on KFAI, right over here in Frogtown, St. Paul, on WFNU, and all the way down in San Quilmes, San Antonio, Texas, on KRTU. My name is DJ Miguel Vargas.
0: And I'm DJ Terrell Lamar. And coming up in this next set, we're going to hear some new music from Jackie Blue, a local Twin Cities artist who just released her debut EP, which is called it's called The Love You've Been Given. Was released less than a week ago, and she has a release party coming up on Friday, August the 14th at the 7th Street entry. And I believe tickets are still available for that. We're also going to hear from that group that I mentioned at the top of the show, Sun and Moon, made up of OG and Anoop. This track that OG had before, that I was trying to remember the name of, is Envy. It was that track that she released a few years ago that we played a bit of here on the show. And yeah, she's in this new collaborative group with Anoop, and they're called Sun and Moon.
1: And we're going to start it off with UK artist Liana Flores. She just dropped a new single, and this is called So It Goes. Liana Flores, right here on Radio Pocho, reclaiming roots through música.

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0: And you just heard Blue Dream by Jackie Blue. And that is off of her recently, her freshly released debut EP, The Love You've Been Given. You know, I'm curious about that title because there's a song by Jack Garrett of the same name that came out five years ago. That song came out. And we played that one, you know, a bit here on the show. Great song by Jack Garrett. And maybe they're not related, but it's a pretty wordy title. And maybe they are related. But Jackie Blue has an EP release show on Friday, August 14th at 7th Street Entry, where you can hear that music live if you so choose. Prior to that, we heard Sun and Moon with In the Movies, and that is their debut single. And how'd we start that set out?
1: We started off that set with UK artist Liana Flores with her latest single, So It Goes. And you are tuned into Radio Pocho, Reclaiming Roots Through Música, right here in the Twin Cities on KFAI. Also over here in Frogtown, St. Paul on WFNU, and all the way down in Yanawana, San Antonio, Texas on KRTU. My name is DJ Miguel Vargas.
0: And I'm DJ Terrell Lamar. And in this next set of music, we're going to hear from Baby Rose. Her fantastic album, Journalism, is going platinum in my car. We're also going to hear from Sam Henshaw, also released a fabulous album this year. And we're going to start out with The Sinceres. They got an album coming out in September. And this one is our Radio Pocho Song of the Week. It's called Did You Know? The Sinceres, right here, Radio Pocho, Reclaiming Roots Through Música.

Earth is a planet born of fire. With more than 500 active volcanoes, our world is still being shaped by forces of mass construction. Join National Geographic photographer Karsten Peter as he dodges boulders at the edge of an erupting volcano in Indonesia, descends to a lava lake in Vanuatu, and explores acid ponds in Ethiopia. From the ruins of Pompeii to the depths of the ocean's hydrothermal vents, Volcanoes, Fires of Creation brings the raw power of our planet to the big screen. 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

0: And you just heard All My Love by Baby Rose, and that one is off of her brand new fantastic album, Yearnalism. And that song really, there's a lyric in there that's really been impacting me over the past few weeks. At the end of each verse in that song, there's two verses. At the end of each verse, she says, "And the world keeps saying, open up to me." And that idea that, like, we should open ourselves up to the world is something that I've been really sitting with over the past few weeks. Has affected some choices that I've made in the past few weeks. Shout out to Baby Rose. Thanks for that. Prior to that, we heard Get Back by Sam Henshaw. That is off of his album, It Could Be Worse. And we started out that set with our Radio Pocho Song of the Week. And that one is called Did You Know? It's by The Sincere's, and that is off of their upcoming album. That album is
1: Love Stories.
0: Love Story, and it's out September 18th is that one. We're pretty big fans about The Sincere's around here.
1: Oh, yeah.
0: They've come through the Twin Cities a few times in recent years. With the Altons both times, sister group, brother group, sibling group, and excited for that album that they've got coming out in September. And you are, of course, tuned into the one and only Radio Pocho, reclaiming roots through música here on KFAI in the Twin Cities, KRTU in San Antonio, and WFNU in Frogtown, St. Paul. My name is DJ Terrell Lamar.
1: And I'm DJ Miguel Vargas. Coming up in this next set, we're going to hear from Adrian Quesada and Trish Toledo. And if you're listening in the Twin Cities or in the Midwest, as a matter of fact, Trish Toledo is coming to the region and will be performing a show at the Turf Club on August 27th with support from Rudy DeAnda.
0: We're also going to hear from Ambar Lucy.
1: And right now, we're going to start it off with the Twin Cities' very own Solana and the Sunsets. They have a show coming up, if you're listening in the Twin Cities. It's coming up Monday, August 17th at Memory Lanes. Also on the bill is Jada Brown and yours truly, playing some oldies, some rola, some soldies off of vinyl. That is happening August 17th at Memory Lanes. And so, this one is a Radio Pocho favorite. This is called Crush Crush, Solana and the Sunsets, right here on Radio Pocho, reclaiming roots through musica.

programming on KFAI comes, in part, from the Parkway Theater and Lounge, presenting Antibalas, Tuesday, September 1st. Since 1997, Brooklyn-based Antibalas is credited with resurrecting and reviving funk and Afrobeat for a global audience. 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

0: And we just heard Adrián Quesada with Trish Toledo with the song Hoy Que Hueve. And that's off of Adrián Quesada's album, Boleros Psicodélicos 2. And if you're listening in the Twin Cities, Trish Toledo is coming to the Turf Club on August 27th.
1: Prior to that, you heard La Apuesta by Ambar Lucy, and that is off of her 2025 album, El Jardín de Lágrimas.
0: And we started that set off with the Twin Cities' very own Solana and the Sunsets with Crush Crush. And Solana and the Sunsets are performing with Jada Brown on Monday, August 17th at Memory Lanes in South Minneapolis. And you are tuned into Radio Pocho, reclaiming roots through música, right here in the Twin Cities on KFAI. Also over here in Frogtown, St. Paul on WFNU. And all the way down in San Antonio, Texas on KRTU. My name is DJ Miguel Vargas.
1: And I'm DJ Terrell Lamar. And not only is Solana playing that gig at Memory Lanes, he's also one of many artists going to be featured on Uptown's Porch Fest the weekend of August 14th, 15th, 16th. I believe Solana plays on the 15th. And if you haven't been to Porch Fest in Uptown Minneapolis or any of the Porch Fests that go on around here, that's an interesting concept.
0: Yeah, very interesting, huh? And, you know, speaking of that, you know, we're also going to hear from Jada Brown. And we're going to hear from the real Chuck Norad, who is also playing in the Uptown Porch Fest as well. We're going to hear from their latest EP called Circuit. But right now, we're going to start it off with Joyce Moreno and Tutti Moreno, working with Adrián Quesada for the latest Jazz is Dead installment. And so the name of this song is called Is This Love?
1: Is this love?
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0: on Monday, August 17th. Before that, we heard the real Chuck Norris. Not that Chuck Norris, the real Chuck Norris. And their song Tiny Town, released on their latest EP called Circuit. And the real Chuck Norris participating in the Uptown Porch Fest. When was those dates again?
1: I think they're playing on the 15th, but I think that it's the 15th, 16th, or maybe the 14th, 15th, 16th.
0: Okay, it's coming up, coming up, coming up. We started that set off with Joyce and Tutti Moreno with Is This Love? And that's off of the latest installment of the Jazz Is Dead series with Adrian Young and Ali Shahid Mohammed.
1: I know something about that Bob Marley.
0: Oh, is that what he's saying? And you are tuned into Radio Pocho, reclaiming roots through música, right here in the Twin Cities on KFAI, also over here in Frogtown, St. Paul on WFNU, and all the way down in San Antonio, Texas on KRTU. My name is DJ Miguel Vargas.
1: And I'm DJ Terrell Lamar. We have one last set of music for you this evening. And we'd like to invite you to stay tuned for International Jazz Conspiracy at the top of the hour. And in this final set, we're going to hear from Alex Cuba.
0: We're also going to hear from Orquesta Acucan.
1: And we're going to start this one out with the latest single coming from Carolina Oliveros. This one is Oye Camina, right here on Radio Pocho.
0: Reclaiming roots through música.

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Radio without boundaries and music without borders. My name is Emel. And we're going to start tonight's program with a rather large ensemble, mostly Norwegian musicians, led by saxophonist Lennart Aberg. And I think we are going to play the whole thing because the whole record is one piece. It's called Partial Solar Eclipse. And it is vinyl, and you will hear me flip the record after side one ends, which kind of feels like having you in my living room and spinning some records for you. I hope that you will enjoy this. Lennart Aberg, Partial Solar Eclipse, right here on International Jazz Conspiracy.

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2: 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My name is Imel, and we just heard a piece entitled So Thoughtful. Walt Dickerson, vibes, and Richard Davis, bass. The name of the album is Tenderness. Before that, we heard a large group led by Norwegian saxophonist Lennart Aberg. The piece and the title of the album are Partial Solar Eclipse. And we heard only side one, parts one, two, and three. I had mentioned that I might flip the record, but we like to keep the show a little bit more varied. Next, we're going to hear music by another Norwegian musician, Terje Ribdal, guitarist, off of the album entitled Whenever I Seem to Be Far Away. We're going to hear a piece entitled Silverbird is Heading for the Sun. We'll hear Terje Ribdal on guitar, Sveinung Hovensjo on 6 and 4 string basses, Pete Knutsen on mellotron and electric piano, Odd Ulleberg on French horn, and Jørn Christensen percussion. This was recorded in 1974, and you're hearing it right here on International Jazz Conspiracy.

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Radio without boundaries and music without borders. My name is Emel, and we just heard music by the group Double Image. Off of their album Dawn, we heard Crossing. Dave Samuels and David Friedman on marimbas and vibraharps. Harvey Schwartz on bass, and Michael DiPasqua on drums and percussion. A 1979 recording, actually 1978, and a 1979 ECM Records release. Before that, another ECM album, Norwegian guitarist Terje Ribdahl. Off of the album De Sandra, we heard Afkid. Let's see, we're now going to hear a short piece by Dave Samuels on Vibes, and then another piece by Bill Frisell on guitar, off of an album entitled Amarcord Nino Rota, which is music of the great Italian film composer Fellini, the score composer Nino Rota, and done by different musicians. But we're going to hear these two pieces in particular. It's solo vibraphone by Dave Samuels, Juliet of the Spirits, the theme from that film, and then the same theme done by Bill Frisell, solo guitar, right here on International Jazz Conspiracy.

The time is now 11:27 here in Minneapolis, and you're listening to International Jazz Conspiracy right here on KFAI Fresh Air Community Radio, 90.3 FM in Minneapolis and St. Paul, and around the world at kfai.org. I'm Emel, and we just heard music by bassist Barr Phillips off of the album 3 Day Moon. We heard AIA. Barr Phillips on bass, Terry Ribdahl on guitar, guitar synthesizer and organ, Dieter Feichner on synthesizer, and Trilo Gurtu on tabla and percussion. Another ECM release, 1978 recording. Before that, we heard Bill Frisell off of the album Before We Were Born. The piece that we heard was The Lone Ranger. And before that, some Bill Frisell with the team of Juliet of the Spirits of Nino Rota's Fellini score. Next, we're going to hear Finnish drummer Eduard Vesala off of the album Satu. We're going to hear the piece entitled Satu. Polish trumpet player Tomasz Stanko on trumpet, as well as Pale Mikkelborg on flugelhorn, Tomasz Sugalski on soprano sax, Juhani Aaltonen and Knut Risne on flute, Rolf Malmon bass clarinet, Tobjorn Sunde on trombone, Terry Ribdahl again on guitar, Pali Danielson bass, and Edward Vesala drums. Satu, right here on International Jazz Conspiracy.

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My name is Emel, and what we're hearing right now is the piano of Jackie Bayard playing Nino Rota's theme for Fellini's Amarcord, of an album called Amarcord Nino Rota, where different musicians play the music of Nino Rota. Before that, we heard Terje Rypdal, Norwegian guitarist, with Spiel, off of the album Desandra. And before that, Finnish drummer Edward Vesala Satu, of the album by the same name. And before that, bassist Bar Phillips, off of the album 3 Day Moon. I hope you enjoyed the music. As always, it's been a great pleasure for me to be here with you, sharing the love. I will be back next Wednesday. Until then, stay safe, stay tuned, and peace. And safe travels to my dear Isa. Till next week, peace.

0: in recognition of the freedom of speech protections on the First Amendment and the FCC's relaxed policy on late night and overnight language, this KFAA program may include song lyrics that some listeners might find objectionable. Listener discretion is advised.
1: Live from the Cedar Riverside neighborhood on the beautiful west bank of Minneapolis, it's the Starlight Serenade.

Italian jazz singer John Foster with a vocal version of a theme from A Summer Place. Of course, a tune made famous by Percy Faith. John Foster, one of the first vocalists to record lyrics with that tune. And I didn't even know until the last few weeks that I discovered it that there were even vocal versions of Theme from A Summer Place. So very, very cool. Slightly cheesy, all good here on the Starlight Serenade. Hello, everybody. 6 minutes after midnight, this is the Starlight Serenade right here on Fresh Air Community Radio, KFAI, 90.3 FM, Minneapolis, St. Paul, and all across the globe at kfai.org. We are non-commercial, community-powered radio. I hope you enjoyed ML with International Jazz Conspiracy. He just exited the building, and I am here with you for the next 2 hours, spinning you nothing but the very best in vocal jazz, blues, soul, funk, and lots of great stuff in between. Like I said, that was John Foster back in 1964. I'm not super familiar with John Foster, and it's a little bit tough to find any good information about him online. But I did find that version, again, of Theme from A Summer Place, and had to play that for you. We have so much great stuff to get to, in addition to Italian jazz singers here on the show. We have new music on the way from Lake Street Dive. We've got new music from Tom Petrone, and new music as well from Somi, and let's see, a lot of other folks. Laura Onglade. We've also got music from Sarah Vaughn doing a little Beatles number in a little bit. We've got music from Sam and Dave, Anita O'Day, Nina Simone. We've got music from Ben Sidran, who's coming to town, playing a show at the Dakota. Alanis Morissette doing jazz. How about that? That's coming up in a little bit as well, so stick around for that. That'll be closer to the top of the hour. All of that and so much more right here on the Starlight Serenade. Thanks so much for tuning in. I do want to kick things off here with some brand new music by Katie George and Mark LaMacher. Their very much anticipated record, You Irritate Me So, was just released. It's super, super great stuff. Love the team, the teaming up of Katie George and Mark LaMacher. And here's a tune. Actually, it's the title track to that new record called You Irritate Me So. Brand new music right here on the Starlight Serenade. It's KFAI.

At least we got to the race. At least we got to the ball. We maybe stumbled, but we didn't take a fall. No glass slippers, no shoes at all. But at least we got to the ball. Nobody counted us in. Nobody thought that we'd ever win. They were right, right after all. But while they were counting, we had a ball. At least we made the parade.

Music of Ben Sidran there. At least we got to the race, the name of that track off of the record Don't Cry for No Hipster back in 2012. And if you're interested in catching the legendary existential jazz poet that is Ben Sidran at 82 years old, still kicking, still playing some fantastic music, he will be at the Dakota Jazz Club August 17th. That is next Monday. And if there are still tickets available, I highly, highly recommend trying to go see that show. Should be fantastic. Before that, John Hendricks, Tell Me the Truth, the title track to his 1975 album. That is indeed John Hendricks of Lambert, Hendricks and Ross fame. Kind of fun to see him. Of course, it's a jazzy tune, but it also gets into some kind of funky, disco-y stuff as well. Which is maybe not exactly expected of of Hendricks, but there you go. Good stuff from John Hendricks. And before that, kicking us off, was brand new music by Katie George and Mark Lamacher, You Irritate Me So. And I imagine we'll be playing some more new stuff off of that record over the next few weeks, as that was just released. Well, hey friends, Chris Cartwright here with Starlight Serenade. So glad that you are joining me. Whether you're listening live or on the archive, doesn't matter to me. All that matters is that you're here and you're ready to hear some fantastic music. And we do have lots of music on the way. Nina Simone coming up in just a bit. Madeline Peru, who is also playing the Dakota Jazz Club, will have some of her music coming up as well. Like I mentioned earlier, Anita O'Day, Alanis Morissette, Sam and Dave, and so much more. So stick around, stay tuned, grab your favorite beverage, and listen to the music. It's good stuff. Right now, as I mentioned earlier also, Lake Street Dive has a new single that was just released July 29th. It's called You're Never Around. Let's take a listen to some new Lake Street Dive together. It's the Starlight Serenade on KFAI.

Programming on KFAI comes in part from the Dakota, presenting Music Soul Child Thursday, Friday, and Saturday, August 27th, 28th, and 29th. Hip-hop neo-soul artist Music Soul Child takes the Dakota stage for three nights to celebrate the 25th anniversary of his debut album, I Just Wanna Sing. Music Soul Child built his reputation by beatboxing, freestyling, and singing a cappella as he grew up in Philadelphia. His foundation in classic soul and organic hip-hop with his innate, romantic, and affable everyman style has translated to longevity and acclaim spanning decades. More information about Music Soul Child at the Dakota is available at Dakota.

Oh, stop them, baby. What you doing? What you doing? As long as it's grooving, it's all right now. As long as it's grooving.

A rousing performance given by Nina Simone at the Montreux Jazz Festival back in 1968. That was the Gin House Blues. Really, really awesome stuff there from Nina. Before that, Madeline Peru, The Summer Wind, from her 2006 release, Half the Perfect World. And you can catch Madeline Peru three nights at the Dakota, September 8th, 9th, and 10th. Always fun when she comes to town. It should be obviously an excellent show, so check it out if you are interested and available. It's great stuff. Let's see, Lake Street Dive kicking off that set with a brand new single called You're Never Around. Still waiting to hear any news on if there's a potential new album associated with that single. Haven't gotten any confirmation on that yet, but when news comes down the line, I'll be sure and let you know. Oh, hello, friends. 12:34 in the morning if you're keeping track, and if you're listening on the archive, I have absolutely no clue what time it is in your neck of the woods, but no matter what time it is, I hope you are doing just swell. 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We are non-commercial, community-powered radio. Well, we are so happy to be here, broadcasting live high atop the Bailey Building on the West Bank of Minneapolis in the beautiful Cedar Riverside neighborhood. It is just lovely over here as I'm looking out at the parking lot out of the studio windows. Skies look clear. If you're keeping track at home, by the way, the air conditioning is working in the studio after a two-week interesting scenario where we were propping up fans and the thermostat was reading near 80. It was super fun and super interesting, and I am very, very thankful for air conditioning. So there we go. Hey, we got lots of great stuff to check out because we still have an hour and a half left with you, which is so much time to get to a lot of great music. Coming up, we got music from Kate Voss and the Hot Sauce. Nice little Wisconsin group. Let's see, in the next hour, we've also got some Billie Holiday, music from Bobby Caldwell, and new music from Laura Anglade. We'll get to some Edie Gourmet as well. And be sure to stick around for the top of the hour. It's your 1 o'clock number, the part of the show where we bring you one show-stopping, iconic, or memorable piece of music from the musical theater world.

world. We're going back to the year 1950 tonight. So let that rattle around in your brain a little bit over the next couple of minutes here. In the meantime, we've got new music to check out here from Tom Petrone, an indie jazz artist. It's a tune called Strange Things Lovers Do. New music right here on the Starlight Serenade.

Bonjour, bonjour. This year, the third edition of 24 Hours of Frenchness will take place on Saturday, August 22nd, 2026. Still on KFAI FA2, you can get to it through kfai.org. 24 hours of French programming with different genres, themes, and guests from midnight to midnight. The schedule will be posted on bonjourminnesota.com. À bientôt! But that's

Cole Porter tune, Let's Do It, Let's Fall in Love, performed by Alanis Morissette, of course, from the 2004 film The Lovely, that soundtrack, and she included that on her one and only greatest hits record called The Collection. In true, you know, millennial fashion, I think I discovered this particular song on a mix CD that we had laying around the house, probably from my sister's friend or something. But I do believe, thinking back, I mean, thinking about how old I was at the time, that was probably my first exposure to that song, which is so strange to think about all these years later. But there you go, Alanis Morissette. I feel like it's very akin to, like, Bjork singing It's Oh So Quiet, in a way. I don't know, they seem very similar to me, which is also a reminder to me that I need to get that one on the show sometime soon. It's been a while. It's been a minute. Anita O'Day before that, Sing Sing Sing, from the 1958 release. Anita O'Day sings The Winners. It was a concept album that was, the goal of it was to pick the winners from the top jazz and orchestral charts and put them all on one record. She performed that with Russ Garcia and his orchestra. We kick things off with brand new music by Tom Petrone, Strange Things Lovers Do. And don't they do so many strange things? Oh, let's see here. We're having so much fun here on the Starlight Serenade. It's your one-stop shop for all things vocal jazz, blues, soul, funk, and lots of great stuff in between, of course. Right now, though, Sam and Dave going back to 1965 and a tune called I Take What I Want. Let's listen to it together here on the Starlight Serenade.

local-ish music from Kate Voss and the Hot Sauce, raining from Oshkosh, Wisconsin. And, of course, a great version of the tune Spooky. I know it's not anywhere near Halloween yet, and don't force the issue. Don't speed us up to October yet. But I heard that the other day, and I was like, we need to play that on the show. Kate Voss and the Hot Sauce, lots of performance dates coming up throughout the entire...

entire state of Wisconsin if you are so brave as to cross the border into Cheeseland. But they're a very, very fantastic group that occasionally crosses the border over here. So keep posted. Keep you posted on some of their dates coming up. Before that, Mark Christian Miller, going back to 2022 and his Music in the Air release. That was a tune called I Wished Upon the Moon. And Sam and Dave kicking off the set, I Take What I Want, back in 1965. Well, hey, everybody. So glad you have joined me here on the Starlight Serenade. You are listening right here on Fresh Air Community Radio, KFAI 90.3 FM, Minneapolis, St. Paul, and all across the globe at kfai.org. We are non-commercial, community-powered radio. And it is after 1 o'clock in the morning on a Thursday, and you know what that means.

Yes, indeed, my friends. Each and every Thursday at 1 o'clock in the morning, it is time for the 1 o'clock number. It's the part of the show where we shine a light on all things musical theater, at least in one show-stopping, iconic, or memorable tune in that world. So it is indeed time. And like I said earlier, we are going back in time a little bit to the year 1950 and a musical called Pal Joey. Pal Joey was very, very, very, very, very, very, very popular when it was introduced on Broadway in 1940. 10 years after its Broadway premiere in 1950, the song Bewitched, Bothered, and Bewildered, which of course is from the musical, it became a smash hit and was popular and recorded by so many bands and pop singers. Mel Torme, Doris Day, Gordon Jenkins, the Harmonicats, I mean, any group, any singer from that era was singing Bewitched, Bothered, and Bewildered. And prompted by the song's success, the producer of Columbia Records decided to produce a studio cast album of Pal Joey. Again, this is 10 years after the Broadway premiere. They were like, let's bring in a different studio cast and record a studio album. And the popularity of that recording prompted then Julie Stein to produce a 1952 revival of Pal Joey on Broadway. So if you're following the timeline here, premieres on Broadway, prompts a studio cast recording, which then prompts a Broadway revival, Pal Joey sweeping the nation. Kind of crazy stuff. But this studio cast album is pretty good, and I was just listening to it last week. Vivian Segal as Vera. She was also the original Vera in the 1940 Broadway premiere. In the studio cast recording, though, Harold Lang performs as the title character. Nonetheless, it's a very good recording, and I figured for this 1 o'clock number, we'd just do a little Pal Joey for you here. From that 1950 studio cast record, it's You Mustn't Kick It Around. It is your 1 o'clock number for this Thursday, August 13th. Hope you enjoy.

0: bit of Billie Holiday for your Thursday. That was a tune called Easy to Love. It's off her 1952 release, Billie Holiday Sings. Nice little Cole Porter tune there. Branford Marsalis Quartet with new music before that. They say it's wonderful, featuring Diane Reeves on the vocals. That new record set for a September 18th release called Dedicated to You. They will be in town at the Ordway, swinging through St. Paul on October 17th, playing their Branford Marsalis and Diane Reeves John Coltrane tribute show. Should be very, very amazing. Before that, kicking us off and kicking off the hour was Pal Joey, the cast of Pal Joey from 1950. You Mustn't Kick It Around. Specifically, that was Harold Lang in that title role of Joey. There you go. Hey, it's just about 1:18 now in the morning on a Thursday, and you are tuned in to the Starlight Serenade. So glad to have you along for the ride. Hey, if you want to keep in touch with me and keep track of all things Starlight Serenade, you can find me on Facebook and Instagram. Just search the Starlight Serenade on KFAI. You can also email me, thestarlightserenade@gmail.com. It's a great way to get in touch about songs you might want to hear on a future program. Maybe you have questions about something you heard, or maybe you just want to say hello. All of those things are totally fine with me. thestarlightserenade@gmail.com, again, is that email. We have music on the way from Liam Biko. We've also got music from Sarah Vaughn, new music from Laura Onglade. We'll celebrate the life of Edie Gourmet. Got music from Chet Baker on the way, Nate Smith, and so much more. So do not touch that dial. A lot of great stuff coming your way, including this one, new music by Somi. The new record, What Does It Take to Bloom, was just released on August 7th. And it's a tune called Iowa. Let's take a listen right now to brand new music on the Starlight Serenade.
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0: mind. I want to get along with my song, so listen, can't be wrong. Play my song, can't be wrong. Play my song, can't be wrong.
1: Can't be wrong. Horacio, that's Liam Biko with that tune from her, I believe, 2015 record called Muse. Great stuff there. Before that, Bobby Caldwell, who was born August 15th back in 1951 and sadly passed away March 14th a couple years back in 2023. But a tune called You Go to My Head, of course. He released that on the 1996 record Blue Condition. Bobby Caldwell, a true genre bender, kind of spanning records that, you know, reached R&B, soul, soft contemporary, jazz, and specifically on Blue Condition, Caldwell turned from performing and recording R&B to recording big band arrangements of songs from the Great American Songbook, particularly those sung by the likes of Frank Sinatra. So You Go to My Head makes a lot of sense. Yeah, happy birthday to Bobby Caldwell. We remember him on this day. Before that, kicking us off, and that set was Somi with brand new music. That was a tune called Iowa. Somi, just an incredible artist, a Midwestern daughter of immigrants from Uganda and Rwanda, and making just some incredible, incredible music, and happy to play that for you here on the Starlight Serenade. Well, half an hour until 2 a.m. If you look at it, the glass half full. That means we have 30 minutes left to play you some fantastic music, and that is exactly how I am choosing to look at it right now. I want to go back to the year 1981 really quick. Sarah Vaughan, who had had, you know, 4 decades of a career leading up until this point, decided to release an album called Songs of the Beatles, which is pretty self-explanatory, but it was actually recorded in 1977 and wasn't released until 1981 because there was a recording contract dispute of some sort. Regardless, it was released in the early 80s, and just a really interesting part of Sarah Vaughan's career, covering the Beatles. And so here from that record is Sarah Vaughan singing Blackbird. It's right here on the Starlight Serenade.

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Desafinado, Edie Gourmet there, from release back in 1967. Happy birthday, and remembering the life of Edie Gourmet, who was born August 16th back in 1928, and passed away August 10th in 2013. Hugely successful singer and actress, of course, half of the duo of Steve and Edie. Great stuff here on the Starlight Serenade. We also had some new music in the mix. Laura Onglade, Where Is It Written? A really, really beautiful tune from her upcoming record, Something's Coming, which is set for a November 13th release. And we kick things off with Sarah Vaughan like you've never heard her before. Her version of the Beatles' Blackbird, released back in 1981. Let's just keep the party rolling, shall we? I was really excited to discover this one just a little while ago. Brian Eng released a record in 2019 called 20, and he decided to take the Disney hit from the 1990s, from The Lion King specifically, and turn it into kind of a nice little jazz version. It's I Just Can't Wait to Be King by Brian Eng right here on the Starlight Serenade.

Nate Smith and a tune called Automatic featuring the vocals of Layla Hathaway there. Ah, gotta love it. That's off his 2025 release called Live Action. Before that, we heard a really fun version of I Just Can't Wait to Be King, that by Brian Eng and his 2019 record called 20. Well, friends, we've made it. We've reached the end of our show here. Thanks for sticking with me. 2 hours of nothing but the very best in vocal jazz, blues, soul, and funk. That's what you get each and every Thursday from midnight to 2 here on the Starlight Serenade. 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Well, like I said, I will be back same time, same place next week, as always, with a great, great slate of tunes to get you through your late Wednesday night, early Thursday morning, whenever you're listening to this. It's going to be good. And keep it tuned right here to 90.3, because First Tracks is coming up over the next couple hours. You will hear a carefully curated mix of brand new music curated by our KFAI music librarians. It's good stuff, so check it out. It takes you all the way up until 6 a.m. when Quinn takes over for the AM drive. It's going to be a blast. I'll leave you with some Chet Baker, because why not? I've never been in love before. Have a lovely rest of your day, everybody. We'll see you next week.

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1: This is gonna be a start to finisher. 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

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I've been fighting through the truth.

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Hey, it's your favorite fictitious, time-traveling 1940s broadcasting legend. 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

The viewpoints expressed in this program are the opinions of the people expressing them and are not necessarily those of Fresh Air Incorporated, its staff, or its board of directors.

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Good morning. I'm your girl Shimmer and welcome to the AM Drive right here on KFAI. And I'm your pop princess. This is Daybreak with Shimmer. It's Thursday morning, Thursday, August 13th, 2026. And today we're going to do a Whitney-licious birthday celebration. Yes, we are. And I got my very special co-host with me today. My girl, Miss Kathalina, is going to be joining me here shortly. We're going to be talking all about our fun Whitney memories. We're going to catch up with Kathalina and so much more. And just sit back today. It's going to be a full Whitney-licious morning. So if you love Whitney like I do, like Kathalina does, I hope that you enjoy today. We're going to have 2 hours to celebrate the voice, the iconic, the shamazing, the one and only, the legendary. Rest in peace, but her music lives on. In us, one of my favorite artists and performers of all time, the beautiful, the late Whitney Houston. We're going to honor her for the next 2 hours. And I'm going to kick it off with Step by Step right here on KFAI's AM Drive Daybreak with Shimmer. Good morning. We'll be back in a short few minutes. Enjoy.

0: 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And this is the weekly AM Drive series. I'm your girl, Shimmer. This is Thursday morning, August 13th, and today we are doing a Whitney birthday extravaganza, shamazing celebration to honor the legendary, the late, great, the one and only The Voice. And Whitney would have celebrated her 63rd birthday on August 9th, so this past Sunday. And I'm a big Whitney fan. Like, I love Whitney, and I'm a girl that loves me some ballads. So, like, if you can sing some ballads, then that's even better. And we just kicked it off with Step by Step. That was the Juniors Arena Anthem Radio Mix. All right, and I'm not alone. So when I was thinking about doing this show, I'm like, I have to pick someone who loves Whitney, who loves music. And I was like, oh, wait a minute. But it has been such a long time. And I reached out on Facebook, and I was really shamazingly excited when she responded. And I'm really honored to welcome my very special co-host, really bright and early. Bright and early this morning from 6 to 8. I went to school with her. Shout out to Edison High School. And I was always so just entranced with her love of music. And she always was known for, you know, the girl that had the Walkmans, because we're going to talk about Walkmans because we still had them when we were going to school. I'm so honored to welcome my very special co-host this morning, Miss Kathleena Wilson.
1: Hey.
0: How are you?
1: You know, I'm not bad. Pretty good. I can't complain.
0: So I would love to our listeners to know a little bit about yourself and the work that you do here in the Twin Cities, in the community, if there's anything you'd love to share about.
1: A few things. One is, you know, I no longer live in the cities, but I still do reach out, and I do want to give a shout out to the north side of Minneapolis. Whoop, whoop. I do volunteer there and at the Elks, and they're doing the Elkathon, trying to save it. Restoration. I'm trying to do some restoration there. There's an Elkathon this weekend from Friday to Sunday, trying to raise money for trying to save the building. So, you know. Yeah, so if y'all want to come support, that's a beautiful thing.
0: Is it like open to the public?
1: It is. There's a bunch of different events. I believe there's going to be food trucks. I know that they're selling raffle tickets. And I believe tomorrow, which is Friday, you know, I work two jobs, so it's like, yeah. But right. So my days get mixed up. Yeah. I was like, tomorrow's Friday, right? tomorrow I believe is family day, and Saturday's kids day. I believe it's from 10 to 7 for 3 days. There's just different events and fundraisings for to try and restore the building. That building's been there for over almost 60 years.
0: Wow.
1: Yeah, and then, you know, there's it's the Ames Lodge and the Minnehaha Temple combined 120 years of service between the two of them. So, and they do a lot of stuff in the community, not just, you know, Northside Minneapolis, but, you know, Minneapolis in general.
0: That's beautiful. Yeah. That's beautiful. And we're going to talk more about that. We'll share the details again throughout the morning and all of that. All right. So, Miss Kathleena, you are my special co-host this morning, and we're here to celebrate the legendary Whitney Houston. Now, I remember in school, when I went to school, I was like, I love this girl because she always had a CD Walkman. Like, it never left. Like, I remember you always had the CD Walkman, you always had the headphones, and it never left your side. Mm-hmm. So, music, how has music influenced you and Whitney Houston? And what is it about Whitney that you love?
1: Oh man, that range in her voice, and oh my goodness, I tell you, she could take you straight to church. Or she could take you straight to the club. I'm telling you.
0: Yeah.
1: Or she could take you from the club to church. Either one. I'm telling you. She just, and she has just such a, you know, for me, music is to feel. Sometimes music will put your emotions, not put your emotions, but will describe what you're feeling when your own voice cannot. And that's all. That's how I feel about music. I love music. I absolutely love it. All music, you know. And I have a healthy respect for all music. You
0: yeah.
1: know? So it's like, yeah, she is dearly missed. She is dearly missed.
0: Right. I remember, like, in school, like, music was a big part of your life, and it still is, like you just mentioned, and mine. Now, do you remember, like, when you had, like, your job growing up and in your teen years, like, look, I'm broke because I spent all my money on CDs.
1: I would reserve them CDs.
0: Yes.
1: I'm going to age myself. I'm going to age both of us.
0: Yeah.
1: I'm Goody, Music Land.
0: Yeah.
1: Oh, my goodness, being downtown on Hennepin. Oh, my, I was there probably anywhere from 3 to probably almost every day.
0: Wow.
1: I would be there just, you know, because you could used to be able to listen to it before you bought it.
0: Yeah, yeah. I remember when they had, like, the little samples on the wall.
1: Mm-hmm.
0: You could pick up the headphones.
1: Yep.
0: And you could push the button.
1: Mm-hmm.
0: And that was the way, like, how you would purchase an album, like, was it good? You could get a couple of, you know, sneak peeks of the tracks. I remember those days.
1: Oh, yeah.
0: And remember the cassette singles? Remember, like, the little...
1: the CD singles, too.
0: Oh, my gosh.
1: With the remix on
0: there. Yeah, the remix.
1: Oh, like, the five different mixes of it. Oh, yeah.
0: And I remember, definitely for sure, sometimes you didn't get, like, that song on the album. You had to buy the single to get that single, that exclusive track that was remixed by, you know, all of these legendary producers and stuff. Oh, my gosh. Oh, my gosh. Do you still have your CD Walkman somewhere?
1: No, I don't. But what I do have is, actually, it's so funny. I found one of my CD decks, but I didn't no longer had, like, you know, the main radio, the amp for it. But I was like, how do I have one but not the other?
0: Oh,
1: I thought it was so. I was like, okay, I'm gonna just. I thought about keeping it, but I need to bring it to the Goodwill.
0: Right. Oh, memories. The memories. CD Walkmans. Now, if the listeners are listening and you have a CD Walkman, we'd love to see a photo. I want to see some of the listeners in the Discord chat. So shout out to the Discord chat. Good morning. Thanks for joining us on the AM Drive with your girl Shimmer and Kathalina, my very special co-host this morning as we celebrate the legendary Whitney Houston all morning long for the next 2 hours. If you have a CD Walkman, we'd love to see your photos, and we'd love to just, you know, of course, remember those because they were iconic, right?
1: Mm-hmm.
0: So they were iconic. All right, we're going to get back into the music now. This song that I love from Whitney Houston was Who Do You Love? I think it's a song that didn't get a lot of, like, recognition, airplay, but it's definitely, like, a track that you need to listen to. So here is Who Do You Love from Whitney Houston. Thanks for tuning in to the AM Drive with Shimmer and Kathalina. We'll be back in a short few minutes.

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3: 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Good morning, Twin Cities, and thanks to everyone in the Discord chat. This is the AM Drive, which airs weekly, Monday through Friday from 6 a.m. to 8 a.m. I'm your girl Shimmer, and this is Thursday, August 13th, 2026, and we're doing a Whitney Houston second annual birthday celebration. I did one last year, but I am so honored to have one of my classmates. Shout out to Edison Tommy's. The one and only, the lovely Miss Kathleena is in the studio with me. Kathleena Wilson. And I'm so honored. I mean, she was like, yes, I'm going to come. And I was like, oh my gosh, I'm so excited. But again, thank you for joining me.
4: Thank you.
3: Super early.
4: You know, I'm already up at this time of day anyway. I would like to say I am honored. Thank you for inviting me. You couldn't have had anybody here, and you just picked little old me. So thank you.
3: Yes, because I know how much you love music, and you get to see me in my craft.
4: Whoop, whoop.
3: I remember in Edison, you know, I was kind of like, remember, I was like the shy kid. Mm-hmm. I was shy, but now here I am doing radio.
4: I know. That's what I was like. You got a radio show? But you know what? I just want to say it has been a beautiful thing to see you blossom into the beautiful person that you are right now. Oh. I always knew it was inside of you.
3: Thank you. I appreciate that. Oh, my gosh. Don't make me cry. I really appreciate that so much. Yeah, I just, you know, I love coming in. I love doing radio. I think it's my passion. Mm-hmm. And I think what is so magical about KFAI is the fact that we are a community-based radio station where we can come do our show, and we give our listeners shows, and we do it with authenticity and love.
4: Mm-hmm.
3: And I think that's magical.
4: Yes, it is.
3: And it's not like playing the same repetitive song over and over and over again.
4: Oh,
3: so that's what I love. So we just got done listening to Who Do You Love from Whitney Houston. That was a classic one. Now this next song, If I Told You That. Remember that song? I think it was like kind of in like the 2000s. It was kind of like very dancey. And I feel like this is when Whitney Houston was like in her Rodney Jerkins era, I believe.
4: Oh, okay.
3: And it was, I believe, from the album My Love Is Your Love.
4: Oh man, that's like one of my favorites. I can't listen to that song. If I do, I will bawl.
3: Okay. Yes. Yes. Actually, there's a song that I listen to from Whitney that makes me cry every time. And I'm like, I can't listen to it today because it's going to make me cry.
4: Mm-hmm.
3: But she's got a song called I Look to You, and it's beautiful. Mm-hmm. It was on her final album.
4: Okay.
3: But maybe we'll play it a little bit later this morning. But this song, If I Told You That, I think it brings back memories. I remember like when My Love Is Your Love came out, and I feel like everybody was kind of like, wait a minute, Whitney's scaling back on like, you know, the whole R&B kind of like 80s era.
4: Mm-hmm.
3: But I feel like she wasn't. I feel like she was putting the true essence in that. Mm-hmm. But she wanted to put some dance into it.
4: Mm-hmm.
3: And I think there was nothing wrong with that.
4: Mm-mm. Well, I mean, she came with dance. I mean, it's one of those where it's like, you know, I was watching a documentary about her probably, it was a few months back, and it had Clive Davis on it, and they were talking about when they did one of her demos. I don't recall the song. And they were talking about they had one singer do it, and they said that, and then they had her do it, and she had a little bit more soul to it, even though it was still dancey. And I was just like, you know, she was always kind of like that. She was kind of always straddled the fence of pop R&B. And I just think that when it got into the 2000s, that's when she went a little bit more R&B and maybe a less dance. Mm-hmm. So, and that kind of maybe threw some of her fans off, but it was still, you know, that was always her base, was always R&B for the most part. But she kind of straddled that fence. And maybe she, I think after she got married to Bobby, she kind of moved a little bit more towards the R&B.
3: Yeah, I agree. We're going to go ahead and play If I Told You That. And then when we come back, we're going to get into one of Kathleena's absolute favorite Whitney songs. And we're going to play that next. But here is If I Told You That from Whitney Houston right now on KFI's AM Drive.

0: back to the AM Drive with your girls Shimmer and Catalina this morning, and we're doing an all-out Whitney Houston celebration because I love ballads, and I got this Whitney shirt. What do you think, Catalina?
1: I love it. Got me in here feeling, I'm like, I'm all alone, but it's all right. It's all good, though.
0: Oh, my gosh. And I actually saw this a couple of months ago, and I love the color.
1: Mm-hmm.
0: And it's actually, it has the photo of Whitney from one of her albums. It's one of my favorite Whitney Houston photos of all time.
1: Oh, yeah.
0: That was such an iconic photo. Mm-hmm. And I remember last year, the model Winnie Harlow did this reenactment for Whitney for Halloween, remember?
1: Yep, I do remember.
0: And she looked so fabulous.
1: Yes, she did.
0: I was like, okay, listen. We just got done listening to One of Those Days, and off air, Kathleen and I were catching up because definitely it has been one of those days for me, but it's been one of those years.
1: Man. Listen, Linda. Oh, Lord.
0: Yeah.
1: So many things I could say, but I'm still going to be thankful.
0: Right? We just have to be blessed. We just have to be blessed. Well, let's keep it moving. So this next song is Take Good Care of My Heart. And she did this song with Jermaine Jackson.
1: Wow.
0: From her Whitney Houston album, the very first album that she released. And I think it was number one in the UK, and it was played a couple of times here in the US, but it wasn't as successful as a lot of her other songs. But I was like, ooh, I love this song. Mm-hmm. And it was a ballad that she did with Jermaine Jackson.
1: Okay.
0: And I was like, oh, this is cute. And I was like, we got to play it. So let's get into some Whitney and Jermaine with Take Good Care of My Heart on the AM Drive right here on KFI Radio with Shimmer and Catalina.

0: 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Minneapolis quintet Rebecca celebrates the release of their third full-length album, Molting, with this very special album release party. Since 2019, Rebecca have melded their taste and background in jazz, big band, madrigal singing, and jam bands in a hook-grounded, improvisation-driven musical collage. Opening the show are Full Catholic and Third Date. More information about Rebecca's album release show is available at thecedar.org.
1: 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Good morning. And thanks for joining me and my very special co-host, Kathleena, this morning. And we're doing a Whitney celebration. And before we get back into the music, and in that last set was Take Good Care of My Heart. That was the duet that Whitney did with Jermaine Jackson. And I felt like it was beautiful. It was kind of sort of slow, but a little bit of dance on your way in to whatever you're going to do today. Let's take a look at your weather really quick. Today is going to be a high of 82 degrees. Tomorrow is going to be a high of 82. Saturday will be a high of 80. And some chances of rain this weekend because it's been hot these last couple of weeks. And these last, I feel like this last month and a half, it's been hot. And as we kind of wind down from August, I cannot believe August is halfway over. I'm not looking forward to it. Oh, my gosh. As we kick off next week, Monday, a high of 82. Tuesday, we're going to go down to 80 with some rain throughout the day. Midweek next week, Wednesday, will be a high of 73 with sun. And then as we close up next Friday, it'll be a high of 85 with some chances of rain throughout the day. So it looks like it's going to be going up and down.
2: It's still warm, and I'm not complaining. I am a true Minnesotan, born and raised here. So if you don't complain about it being hot, don't talk to me.
1: Right? I mean, listen, honestly, like, I get sad when the winter's over because I'm like, I'm like, I can't do the winter.
2: I cannot. I'm sad when this summer's. Oh man, listen, I get sad once it hits August, and it's like, oh man, summer's almost over.
1: I know,
2: because it's like literally, it's like as soon as Labor Day, the day after Labor Day, it could be 90 degrees on Labor Day, but that next day it'd be 72, and then it'd be a low of 54. And you just be like, but I was just, oh, this is, man.
1: Yeah.
2: This is not it. This is some BS.
1: And then, not only that, then you got to look in your closet and start preparing to pull out your
2: sweaters, your long johns. That's about mid-September, early October.
1: Right. I'm not looking forward to that. Oh, my gosh. Well, let's enjoy the summer while it's still here, okay, because I don't want it to end. But we're doing a Whitney celebration, and we're going to play our top three favorite songs. And one of Kathleena's top three favorite songs, number three, was I'm Your Baby Tonight.
2: Yes.
1: Oh, my gosh. Why this one?
2: You know, it's one of those, I remember listening to it, cleaning the house with my mom. You know, I almost aged myself again. That Saturday morning, cleaning.
1: Yeah.
2: That would be like one of the newer songs my mom would put on there as I'm scrubbing a wall. And I would just be like, I can actually scrub the wall to the beat. Like, up and down, up and down. Wax on, wax off.
1: Oh, my gosh. Oh, my gosh. And the video is legendary. Mm-hmm. I remember the video.
2: Oh, like, yes. And oh that's another reason, too, because I remember watching that on, like, I'll say Video Soul. I was like a BET girl.
1: Video Soul. Oh, my God. Remember Donnie Simpson?
2: Yes.
1: Oh, Donnie Simpson. Oh, my gosh. Mm-hmm. Remember Rachel? Mm-hmm. Oh, my gosh. Video Soul brings back so many memories. Mm-hmm. Oh, my gosh. I can't. Oh, my gosh.
2: I'm my ages today. These are good memories. These are good memories.
1: Yes. Let's get into one of Kathleena's top three favorite Whitney songs. Coming, her third choice was I'm Your Baby Tonight. Here she is right now with Whitney Houston. We'll be back in a short few minutes. Thanks for joining us today.

0: to the AM Drive right here on KFAI Radio. I'm your girl Shimmer, and in the studio with me, I got the one and only, my fabulous friend. Shout out to my girl Kathalina.
1: Whoop, whoop. Shout out to you, girl.
0: Thank you. And we are doing an all Whitney episode today, and that was Kathalina's third top Whitney favorite song, I'm Your Baby Tonight. And we were just talking about just the video, and Kathalina shared a memory of why she loved that song, just Saturday mornings, cleaning the walls.
1: Yeah, with my mom.
0: With her mom.
1: My mom, my siblings. No, that Saturday morning cleaning, your mom wake you up at old dark 30.
0: Yeah.
1: We gonna clean. And that would be one of the newer songs I get to listen to. Because otherwise, I grew up on, you know, the Commodores.
0: Yeah.
1: Tops, okay. Jackson 5.
0: Memories, Janet Jackson, TLC, Selena Quintanilla. Those were, oh my gosh. And we were also talking about CD Walkmans. So if you have a CD Walkman, we want to see photos, okay? Mm-hmm. And I remember every week in school, Kathalina, I would go up to her and be like, what are you listening to this week? And she would always have the latest song. She would have the newest single. And I was like, yeah. And it was like those Walkmans, the headphones never left your side.
1: Oh, yeah, I know.
0: I loved it. Mm-mm. I think like in school, you should have been most likely. I think if they had like a CD Walkman award, you should have... You should have gotten that.
1: Most likely to be a DJ.
0: Yeah, right, no. right. Because I feel like in school, I was like, maybe I'm the only person that did that. But now I was like, no. But you were like me. I remember going downtown, mm-hmm. getting on the bus, mm-hmm. and going to like the Sam Goodies, mm-hmm. and the Music Lands. Mm-hmm. We didn't have a Virgin Records here.
1: No.
0: But I remember going and spending like... I remember when I got my very first paycheck, mm-hmm. and I would go down and I would buy like all of like the CD singles, mm-hmm. and that's why I was broke.
1: Yeah.
0: Of buying all the CDs.
1: Oh, yeah, no, I think my very first paycheck I got, I probably spent, well, the first thing I bought was I bought the CD. I spent the extra money and I got the CD Walkman that didn't skip. Because, you know, if you bounce too much, it skipped.
0: It skipped.
1: So I spent the extra money and got the one that didn't skip. And I bought I bought some brand name batteries.
0: Okay.
1: And I bought the really big earphones. Because in my head, I was trying to do a 2-for-1. They were earmuffs.
0: Uh-huh.
1: And they sucked out all the sound because I'm on the bus. So it's like, please leave me alone. Don't talk to me. Don't talk to me.
0: Right. I'm trying to listen to my music.
1: That part.
0: Y'all are going to make it skip. Mm-hmm. Right. Oh, my gosh. Mm-hmm. Oh, my gosh. See, that's when maybe technology was starting to come into fruition. Mm-hmm. You spent that extra money to get the necessary tools to make it so that your CD Walkman didn't skip.
1: Yep.
0: I love that. And I used to hate when it would scratch.
1: Remember
0: when they would scratch?
1: Oh, my God.
0: And remember the little cloth and the cleaner we had? Mm-hmm. We had to get a cloth and a cleaner.
1: Oh, yeah.
0: To clean our CDs.
1: Yes, we did. Yes, we did.
0: Oh, my gosh.
1: And then the brush that you'd have to try and clean the laser on your player. Oh, man, listen. If you're going to spend $50 or more on something, you want to take care of it. So when you're a teenager, $50 is $500.
0: Right? Nowadays, oh my gosh, I couldn't imagine. Mm-hmm. All right. My top third favorite song of all time from Whitney would be The Greatest Love of All.
1: Oh my God.
0: And I love ballads. Like, I'm a ballad girl. So, like, I love a singer that can sing the heck out of a ballad. Like, I love that can hold the notes. And I don't know, I love this song so much. And I know that you hear it often, but I just feel like it's such a beautiful song. Mm-hmm. And I feel like just kind of the message that Whitney sang in this song to the children and just mm-hmm. the greatest love of all. And I feel like we all could use a lot of love nowadays. But, I mean, just listening to it, when you listen to it at the end and the way she held them notes, I'm like, oh my gosh, there is no other. So that's why I chose mm-hmm. my top three, but my number third would be The Greatest Love of All.
1: Oh, yes.
0: From Whitney Houston. So here we go. And then we got another full hour starting next. Stay tuned for the AM Drive with Kathleena and Shimmer. We'll be back in a short few minutes. Enjoy.

0: Oh, welcome back to the AM Drive. Woo!
1: We know, right?
0: We were just like getting it in. I mean, oh my gosh. Thank you for joining us today right here on KFAI. This is the AM Drive. Oh my gosh, we're in another full hour. That was my top number three of Whitney songs of all time, The Greatest Love of All. I love a good ballad. 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Good morning. I'm your girl Shimmer. This is the AM Drive, Thursday mornings from 6 a.m. to 8 a.m. And I have the one and only, the shamazing, my fabulous friend, Miss Kathalina, in the studio with me this morning. And we're rocking out. We're doing all Whitney music. Oh my gosh. And I feel like because it's 7 o'clock and maybe you're kind of in your car, you're in travel, whatever it is you're doing, we need something a little bit more like with some power.
1: Yes.
0: I'm thinking about How Will I Know?
1: How will I know if he really loves?
0: Yes. Yes, you better sing.
1: Oh, I don't sing.
0: Oh my gosh.
1: I can barely karaoke.
0: Oh my gosh. We're going to go ahead and get into How Will I Know right now on KFAI's AM Drive. Good morning with Shimmer and Kathalina.

0: Welcome back to the AM Drive. I'm your girl Shimmer. I got my girl Kathalina in the studio with me this morning. Thanks for joining us right here on KFAI Radio. We just got done listening to Million Dollar Bill from the late, great Whitney Houston. And before that, we kicked it off with some dance vibes. Of course, the classic, How Will I Know? I mean, listen, I was telling Kathalina off air, I remember the video. She had on the iconic, like, silver sparkly dress. She had on that beautiful bow tie. And I loved the video because I love the background. It was like doing like a paint. So it was like all these beautiful colors, like so iconic. So 80s for sure.
1: Yes.
0: For sure.
1: Oh, yeah.
0: Oh, my gosh. So, all right. I want the Twin Cities to know. This morning, Kathalina mentioned about a great fundraiser that is going on here in the Twin Cities. And I would love for the listeners to know about that again.
1: Oh, sure. Oops, sorry, you guys.
0: That was okay.
1: My alarm, my work alarm. It's like, I'm used to being up this early, but, you know. But anyway, sorry. So the Ames Lodge Minnehaha Temple, North Minneapolis, off of, I believe it's like Plymouth and James, is 1614 Plymouth Avenue North. They are doing what they are calling an Elkathon. It's a fundraiser to help with restorations for the building. The building has been there since 1968.
0: Wow.
1: Just so we're saying. And a lot of people don't know this, but the Elks actually own their building. So all they pay on it is taxes in. But, you know, it's like, but it's an older building and they're just, you know, we need to restore it. So they are doing a fundraiser to help with that. It is a 3-day fundraiser. It starts tomorrow. I believe it's 10 a.m. to 7:30 p.m. Tomorrow is family day, or I think it's kids day. So there's going to be food trucks, games. There's going to be vendors there. And I know Saturday they're calling it the leadership. What it says, the leadership corner. So there will be different state representatives there that you can reach, that you'll be able to meet in person that represent that area. Be prepared to give your opinions, your gripes, or even, you know, accolades. That's such a beautiful thing.
0: Mm-hmm.
1: And then on Sunday, it is they call it the celebration day. They're doing a backpack giveaway.
0: Nice.
1: There's a fashion show.
0: Oh, I love that.
1: Yep. And then karaoke, and there's a progressive raffle. So go down there and listen. I know a few people have won that raffle. So the way that they're selling raffle tickets, you can win up to $1,500. There's 15 drawings. The tickets are $10. They're selling them on site. And how that works is that you, even if you win, your ticket still goes back in.
0: Oh, wow.
1: And I've known a couple of people that have won, you know, more than once.
0: Wow.
1: But they also bought multiple tickets, so I don't know.
0: Awesome. I love that. Yeah. I love the backpack one.
1: Yeah.
0: School year's coming up.
1: Oh, yeah.
0: I mean, listen, super awesome. Thanks for sharing that again. And then again, could you give the address and location one more time?
1: Oh, yeah. 1614 Plymouth Avenue North. That's in Minneapolis. It's about a block from the, goodness gracious. It's a block from the, okay, I just had a brain. Sorry, I'm in perimenopause, y'all. My bad. so yeah, no. So it's about 2-3 blocks off a pin. It's about a block from the police department, actually. But yeah, so no, it's yeah. Come out and support the Elks. With the restoration of their building.
0: Awesome. Thanks for sharing that. Mm-hmm. Thank you. 7:12 a.m. in the Twin Cities. We're going to get into one more song. And then when we come back, we want to make sure that we play mine and Kathalina's top 2 favorite Whitney songs of all time. And then they just released a Whitney Houston doll. Okay.
1: Yes.
0: We're going to talk about this doll when we come back. So let's get into one more song. And then we have some announcements. And thanks for joining us today on KFAI's AM Drive.

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1: Minneapolis indie folk rocker Finnick celebrates the release of their new EP, Make It Real. Is she a snarky and angsty punker, a folky confessional songwriter, or a sophisticated emo pop craftswoman? Yes to all of the above.
0: Finnick mixes their own real-life emotions with creative narratives and storytelling to create relatable music that is diverse yet cohesive. Opening the show are Sally Forth, Lone Rock Bride, and Woodson.
1: More information about Finnick in the 7th Street Entry is available at first-avenue.com.
2: 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Love Will Save the Day from Whitney Houston. And before that, we had Million Dollar Bill, and then we kicked it off with How Will I Know. And before we get back into the Whitney conversation and Whitney music, some really great events. We have Rebecca is releasing her album release party at the Cedar Cultural Center, which is just down the street from us, with Full Catholic and Third Date. It's going down on August 15th, and there is pricing at the door, so there is also advanced sales as well, and you can log on to kfai.org for all of your ticketing and pricing information. So again, Rebecca, it's going to be the album release at the Cedar Cultural Center with performances from Full Catholic and Third Date, and that's going down on August 15th. And then on August 17th at the Dakota always has such great, great, great performances. Ben Sidran, the existential jazz poet, I can never say that word, is coming to the Dakota on August 17th. So check that out if you love jazz. I know I love a good jazz. Mm-hmm. I mean, I could listen to jazz all day long. Mm-hmm. And then on August 19th, we have Spyro Gyra. Contemporary jazz legends are coming back to the Twin Cities. I believe they were here last year. That's going down on August 19th at the Dakota, so check them out. I mean, if you want to get out and listen to some good jazz, some great music, I mean, check them out again. Spyro Gyra, contemporary jazz legends, are bringing great performances, great music, and jazz at the Dakota on August 19th. And then going down on August 21st, at the 7th Street Entry. The doors will open at 7. The music is at 8 p.m. is Annie XO. And they're also going to have performances from Haroon, Bathtub Sig, and Lily Blue. So check Annie XO out. This is going down again at the 7th Street Entry. The doors will open at 7. The music is at 8 p.m. This is an 18-plus event, so just a reminder on that. And then also, you can find all of your ticketing pricing information at firstavenue.com. Annie XO with Haroon, Bathtub Sig, and Lily Blue. So check that out. 7:20 a.m. right here in the Twin Cities. And I want to make sure that we get our last couple of songs in. Mine and Kathalina, my very special co-host this morning. Again, I'm always honored. Thanks for joining me today, first and foremost.
3: Thank you for inviting me.
2: I've had so much fun. And I mean, memories from school. We were talking about the CD Walkman. Mm-hmm. But we're doing an all Whitney celebration because Whitney would have celebrated her 63rd birthday this past Sunday. Mm-hmm. And Whitney is one of my favorite artists of all time. I mean, she's regarded as the voice.
3: Yes.
2: The voice of music.
3: Oh, yeah.
2: She has sold over 100 million albums worldwide. Oh. I mean, and they have said that there is no other voice really like Whitney's.
3: I agree.
2: And there's no other voice. So we need to cherish the music and the memories of Whitney. They're going to live on. They're going to live on forever and ever. All right. So we're going to get back into another one of the top three songs that me and Kathalina picked for today. The number two song that Kathalina chose in her top three of Whitney songs was I Look to You, which is also a song that I love. Oh my gosh. And this song, it always brings me to tears. So if I come off at the air after this and I start bawling, it's because I love the song. But really quickly, why I Look to You?
3: You know, because it's one of those where it's like you could be in the darkest place ever, and then you hear that song and it's like, you know, I feel like for me, it's very uplifting, even though it is a ballad. It does, and it's kind of slow, but it's one of those, it just reminds me, it's a reminder that you to keep going.
2: Absolutely. And the video, I feel like this was one of her final videos that Whitney released before her passing. And there's days where I have just put this song on and I'm bawling like a baby because I've had a really rough day.
3: Yeah.
2: And I was kind of sharing with you off of air.
3: Yeah.
2: Just some of the stuff that I'm currently experiencing. Yeah. And I think that sometimes, you know, music, like you said earlier this morning, music is therapeutic. Mm-hmm. It's a way of, to me, I think music has really saved me through some of my darkest days. And I think music is just that escape of just everyday realities of what we all face. And I think sometimes that's important to put on that song that really can just get us through. So let's get into a beautiful ballad from the late, great, the legendary Whitney Houston. Here's I Look to You on KFEI's AM Drive. Good morning. 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

0: Yes.
1: Welcome back to the AM Drive on KAVI Radio. Good morning. I'm Shimmer with my girl Kathleena, and we are doing an all Whitney celebration. Oh my gosh. And that was Kathleena's number two pick of her top three, a beautiful ballad entitled I Look to You. And honestly, this is, it's one of my favorite Whitney songs. So I'm glad we played it. This song really brings me to tears. And honestly, I think I've listened to this song this past year probably more than 20 times, because as I was sharing with you this morning, some of the stuff that I'm experiencing, and I think that song is just like, just close your eyes and just escape like reality.
0: Mm-hmm.
1: And we both were just sitting up here tearing.
0: Yeah, I was just sitting here, my eyes closed, just letting it hit my soul. Oh. I was like, yes, very calming, soothing, reassuring, at least for me. Oh. So, yeah.
1: Whitney. And again, that was one of her final videos that she released before her untimely passing. So definitely you need to check out that song because it's beautiful.
0: Mm-hmm.
1: Whew. All right. So I'm going to get into my number top two. And of course, it is such an iconic song. I'm talking about I Want to Dance with Somebody.
0: Oh, yes.
1: Now, they just released a Whitney doll.
0: Yeah.
1: And I'm excited. And it's from the video. And I literally, okay, so as soon as we get off the air, I think I'm going to try to go see if I can snag it.
0: You know what? Get it. Yeah. Get it.
1: Yes. I feel like I need that doll. It's such an iconic doll. I mean, literally the hair. Mm-hmm. I love the earrings. They did the cute little earrings. And then, okay, the high heels. I mean, I can't. You should see them. They're so adorable. Mm-hmm. They're literally the high heels that she wore in the video.
0: Oh, wow.
1: If I get this doll, I'm going to text Kathleena after. Kathleena, look what I got. I got the doll.
0: I'm coming out here on my lunch break. I'm like, I want to see it. Where are you? I want to see it.
1: Right? Oh, my gosh. And the doll was just released. I believe it was released on her birthday.
0: Sunday.
1: Yep. Yeah, and already, like, the Whitney fans are literally out there just getting this doll. So Shimmer has to have one, okay, because mm-hmm. definitely it will not be coming out of the box.
0: No.
1: I'm going to keep it in there forever.
0: And ever.
1: So, yes. All right, so I might post the photo. I think I have the photo of what it looks like. But, of course, my number two song, of course, is I Want to Dance with Somebody. And I think I chose this song because, of course, you know, I think it's just, it's really like, it speaks my personality. And also, mm-hmm. sometimes you just want to dance with somebody,
0: mm-hmm.
1: you know, yes. somebody who loves you. And I think that it doesn't have to just be someone that you're in love with. Maybe mm-hmm. you just want to dance with your mom or your dad, or you want to mm-hmm. dance with that special person.
0: Yes.
1: And that's okay. So here is I Want to Dance with Somebody on KFEI's AM Drive. Enjoy. Get ready to dance, everyone.

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0: He'll pull songs from each of his musical projects, including Honey Tribe, the Allman Betts Band, Blues Summit, Royal Southern Brotherhood, as well as songs from the Allman Brothers catalog.
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2: Welcome back to the AM Drive right here on KFAI. I'm your girl Shimmer, and this is Daybreak with Shimmer, which airs every Thursday morning from 6 a.m. to 8 a.m. And I've been so honored today to be in the blessed of my beautiful, shamazing, fabulous friend from high school. Shout out to Edison Tommies. Yeah. My girl Kathleena has been joining me all morning, and we've been doing a Whitney celebration. We're both Whitney fans. We're both music lovers.
3: Yes.
2: I mean, music is the soul, and definitely, who does not want to have a Whitney celebration? I mean, if you're not a Whitney fan, I mean, okay. I mean, it's all right, but I mean, listen, definitely the voice of music, definitely an icon, legendary, so has sold over 100 million albums worldwide, and definitely one of my all-time favorites. We just got done listening to my top number two pick from my top three, I Want to Dance with Somebody Who Loves Me, of course, such an iconic song from Whitney. Shout out to Kathleena, who is over there doing research, because after I get off air, Shimmer's about to go pick up the doll, just saying. Thank you so much. We have about 25 minutes left. The morning has flown by so fast.
3: Yes, it has.
2: It has gone so by. I mean, literally, when you got in, it was like dark outside. Mm-hmm. Now it's already like almost 7:40. Oh my gosh. So I want to get these last two songs in. Just a reminder, so much programming this morning on KFAI. Stay tuned because we got Brad coming up next to Surface Noise at 8 o'clock a.m. and all of the programming throughout the day. And I'll be back again tonight at 7 p.m. with DJ Daddy Rocks with Fresh Root and Rare Productions. So you don't want to miss that. All right. So I want to get into our next. I think we can get a couple more songs in. So Kathleena's number one Whitney song is
3: My Love Is Your Love.
2: Oh my gosh, I love this song. Okay, now there's a special message as to why, but why did you select My Love Is Your Love?
3: So for me, it's about unconditional love. So when I hear this song, I think of my mother. She passed away almost 13 years ago. And I just, you know, for me, it's, you know, they would think that it's about a couple, but for me, I think of unconditional love. Like, I think of my children, which I have four of. They're adults, but I still love them. They're my babies. And, but I think of my mother mainly because she used to just play that song, play it and play it and play it. And she'd be like, this is how I feel about you guys. And I'm just like, oh.
2: Oh my gosh.
3: So for me, that's, I listen to this song when I want to be close to her and when I think of my children. But mainly, you know, because it's for me, at least. When you lose a parent, and she was the last parent I lost. I lost her 3 years after I lost my dad. So for me, I'm an adult orphan, and it's really weird. But anyways, it brings me closer to my mother, and I listen when I feel that need of a maternal, you know, that maternal feeling from my mom.
2: Mm-hmm.
3: I listen to that when I want to be closer to her. This is what I listen to.
2: Oh, beautiful. Catalina, don't get me crying up in here. Oh,
3: I'm
2: my
3: trying
2: gosh.
3: Not to cry as we talk. Right? So
2: here is Catalina's number one Whitney Houston song, My Love Is Your Love, and it's dedicated to her mom.
3: And my kids.
2: And her children, and unconditional love. So here is My Love Is Your Love from the Whitney Houston, the iconic, the voice, the legendary. Here we go.

0: Welcome back to the AM Drive right here on KVI with your girl Shimmer and Kathalina today, my very special co-host. And that was her number one pick from her top three Whitney Houston songs of all time. My Love Is Your Love, dedicated to her mother and her children. And unconditional love is what the message is for her. Yes. So, oh my gosh, beautiful, beautiful. And at the very end of the song, little Bobby Christina, miss her too. Mm-hmm. Oh, 7:46 a.m. in the Twin Cities. My favorite Whitney song of all time. I don't know. I just feel like it is a popular song, but it wasn't really as like airplayed as a lot of other of her songs were. It was from her first album, Whitney. And it is entitled Thinking About You. And I really love just how fast it is, the beat. So I'm going to go ahead and just get right into it. And then we'll come back and we'll wrap up today's show. It has gone by so fast.
1: Yes, I blinked and it's over. It's
0: I like, cannot believe it, because we got Brad coming up next at 8 o'clock with Surface Noise. Such a great show. And just a reminder, if you love KFEI, if you love non-commercial community-powered radio, thank you so much. 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
1: Oh, nice.
0: Yeah, super awesome. My favorite song is Thinking About You. So here we go, Whitney Houston.

0: 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Oh my gosh, exhale, shoop, shoop from the legendary Whitney Houston. Of course, that was from the Waiting to Exhale soundtrack. Me and Kathleen have not heard that. I haven't heard that song in, I feel like, at least 20 years. I feel like it's been such an iconic song. Of course, the movie was number one at the box office with Whitney Houston, Angela Bassett, Lila Rochon, and Loretta Devine. Mm-hmm. I mean, oh my gosh, maybe you want to watch a movie this weekend. Watch Waiting to Exhale. Mm-hmm. Such a movie that is needed. All right, we have about 4 minutes left. Kathleen, it's been such an honor to have you today.
1: Thank you for inviting me. I have enjoyed myself.
0: Thank you. Beautiful soul. Thank you for being in the presence of Shimmer today on my show. We're going to close out, and I think this is a song that Kathleen and I were like, let's close out with this one. So we're saving all of our love for you today.
1: Yes.
0: And we're going to close out with that beautiful song. Of course, an iconic

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1: And thank you to Shimmer for bringing us Daybreak on this Thursday morning here in Minneapolis. Right now, it's time for Surface Noise here on KFAI.

That was The Silvers, a family band from L.A. who put out a bunch of records back in the 1970s. And at one time or another, nine different siblings passed through the ranks of The Silvers over the years. And their records are pretty findable if you go out and scour used record stores around town. Before that, a little bit tougher to find this guy's records. Roger Fakir from Lebanon put out music in the 1970s and really great kind of loner folk psych. And that was from a compilation put together by Habibi Funk Records. Before that, from Barcelona, we heard the singer Ana Andreu. And we began today's show with the percussionist Joe Chambers, whose resume goes all the way back to the 1960s, where he appeared on just countless Blue Note records and actually got signed to Blue Note a few years ago and is still making music today. Fantastic. I'm Brad. This is Surface Noise. You're tuned in to KFAI.

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3: Okay, let me get this straight. Education Building?
2: Yeah.
3: Ampers booth?
2: Yeah.
3: 10 a.m., noon, and 2 p.m.?
2: Yeah.
3: Extra large tote bags?
2: Got it.
3: I think I love you.
4: -72 degrees and partly cloudy here in Minneapolis, hitting a high of 81 later in the afternoon. Very mild day compared to what we've been through for over the last few weeks. That was a new track from Bonobo, the British artist. He teamed up with Aruj Aftab on that track. That's from his forthcoming record, Distance in Static. And also new from Joyce Moreno with her partner, Tutti Moreno. They've teamed up with Adrian Young, and they've got a new record out from the Jazz's Dead crew called Fingers. Joyce, born in 1948, put her first record out in 1968, still going strong today. And we began the set with the Sababa Five, a group based in Paris, actually a quartet, even though they're called the Sababa Five, and that's from their album, Aspan. I'm Brad. You're tuned into KFAI and Surface Noise.

That was Canadian musician Military Genius from his album Deep Web from 2020. That was preceded by UK singer Abel Miller, his single Every Time I See My Baby, as remixed by Mad Professor and included on a new compilation of Mad Professor productions called Melodies International Presents Ariwa Sounds. Before that, also new from Bruno Burle from the east coast of Brazil. His new record is called Same Fronteras. And we began the set with basically a new age musician from New York, Nanayam, from his album Spiritual Sun. I'm Brad. You're tuned into Surface Noise here on KFAI. Coming up, I've got a new track from a little bit later in the show, Seu Jorge.

0: 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The Cedar returns to the State Fair's International Bazaar stage for the fourth year of their Global Get-Together. Thursday, September 3rd, Sababa 5 blends Middle Eastern psychedelia mixed with 70s analog groove to the fair. Sababa 5 brings Eastern Mediterranean vibes with surf rock edges and dance-ready rhythms to the International Bazaar stage near the corner of Judson and Underwood. More information about the Cedar's Global Get-Together at the Minnesota State Fair is available at thecedar.org.
1: And welcome to Hour 2 of Surface Noise here this Thursday morning on KFAI. That was new music from New Guinea, a duo from Naples, teaming up with the Spanish flamenco singer Maria Jose Jergo and doing a nice bit of bossa nova. Before that, going back to 1966, the Pretty Things from London. Like the Rolling Stones, they started off as a blues band, and by the late 60s, they had morphed into something entirely different. And that was from their album Emotions from 1966. Before that, brand new from the Daruti Column, a group that goes all the way back to 1978, Manchester, UK. Vinnie Riley, still at it. His brand new record called Renaissance. And that featured a vocalist whose Welsh name I cannot pronounce. You can find it on our playlist at kfai.org/surface noise. We began the set with a multi-instrumentalist from Wichita, Kansas, who goes by the name of Skinny Hightower, and he's got a fantastic new record out called Feels Like Destiny, and I'm sure we'll hear more tracks from that over the forthcoming weeks. So welcome to Hour 2 here on Surface Noise.

New music from Seo Georgi. His beautiful, mellow new album is called The Other Side, and Far From the Sea featured Zap Mama on guest vocals. Before that, from London, a new duo who specialize in Ethio jazz as invented by Mulatu back in the 1960s. They're called Xena, and they teamed up with a dub producer to remix their single Trist. Before that, probably dating to the 1960s just based on the sound of the song, very prolific cumbia group Pacho Galan y Su Orquesta. That wound up on a Analog Africa compilation called Diablos del Ritmo. And began began the hour with the track from Tosca, a duo from Vienna, from their 2009 album No Hassle. You're tuned into KFAI. It's non-commercial community-powered radio.

a little dress, spending your eternal heaven doing good upon the earth. 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

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Amen.

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4: It's your Thursday morning international music mix here on KFAI. And that was new music from Nick Hakim, a singer originally from D.C., now based in New York. His new album is called I Can See. Before that, from Belgium, Soul Wax, and they brought in Chloe Savigny to do the interesting vocal part on that track, Heaven Sent. And that was preceded by The Allergies, a group from Bristol, UK. Couldn't figure out who the singer was. I did a lot of research online, and I couldn't pinpoint who sang that great song. But that's a new single from The Allergies called All the Time. And we began the set with the Swedish producer, Daniel Katawatha, who does business as Arc de Soleil from his album Lumen Rain. Coming up at 10, Stranger Radio. Right now, you're tuned into Surface Noise here on KFAI.

That was the Music Machine, better known as kind of a garage rock group from the mid-60s. They did put out a second album in 1968. They changed their name to the Bonnewell Music Machine, and they veered very much towards more of a Baroque psych sound there on the song Discrepancy. Before that, from his debut album, Cheo Feliciano, from his album titled Cheo, that was SOS El Guanquago from 1971. And before that, Aline Frazão, a singer originally from Angola, now based in Portugal. That was from her album, Insular. That was from 2016. And we began the set with the UK electronic musician Daniel Avery. I'm Brad. This is Surface Noise. Surface Noise airs every Thursday at 8 a.m. And you can always find the show online at kfai.org. Going to make way for Stranger Radio at 10 a.m., but I've got more music to come in the next 10, 12 minutes. Including Mario Neha, and I've got a track from the Icelandic singer Amelia Torini. We'll also hear from Donovan, and if there's time, we'll hear from the great American jazz trumpeter Charles Tolliver. It's KFAI. It's non-commercial community-powered radio.

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Good morning. Welcome to another episode of Stranger Radio with me, Lainey. This is a very special episode inspired by a sweet trip to Duluth with some friends to see the water there, to lay on the rocks, to think about time. Today's show has some jazz, some funk, lots of folk, lots of soul. Underneath me right now is As It Was Before This by Hannah Stretton off of her new album. I highly, highly recommend it. It's filled with gorgeous field recordings. If you'd like any other track listings from today's episode, head to kfai.org/stranger-radio. And if you want to get in touch with me, send an email to a.stranger.radio@gmail.com. I have a little field recording piece from you from my trip, along with some poems that I think really encapsulate the moods, including one by my dear friend Louise that I was sent in the mail today. I really hope you enjoy it. I really hope you are taking advantage of all summer has to offer. And let me know what you think. I'll check back in at 11 o'clock. Enjoy.

0: also remember this.
1: Okay.
0: Wow, this is beautiful.
1: Oh, this is a great beach.
0: Yeah. Yeah. And the sun's gonna come out.
2: I'm so glad that we are trying to, like, see through the whole thing.
0: I agree. Wait, they're not here, though.
3: I guess we were left off in here, babe.
2: Sure. I mean, this is the beach. It's like, there has to be somewhere on the beach, no?
0: I'll tell you about how long can a beach be.
2: Probably kind of fun.
4: Let me do the moon. This is my impression of Frank Sinatra if he got really freaked out on stage. Let me do the moon. Ah!
0: Ricky started thinking about the moon too much.
2: Too far away.
0: It's so cold out there.
4: Maybe this is him
0: alone.
4: If he was playing.
0: He hated being alone. That's why he had the Rat Pack.
5: She died. She died or she lived.
4: On the lock.
5: It's good to laugh.
4: Oh, you guys, how long have we been here?
0: Well, it's almost, what, 5?
6: Yeah.
5: We got here at 11, so 5 hours.
4: That's pretty good. I love you guys together.
0: It was really sweet. We had a hoot.
4: I've never done that. I've never, like, just lived in a place with a friend for, like, a limited period of time.
0: It's awesome.
4: Sort of a cool idea.
0: I would do it again.
4: I mean, I guess you'd...
0: With any number of friends.
4: Because you're doing that anyways all the time. But...
0: But not for a limited amount of time.
4: For a limited time only.
0: For a limited time only.
6: These rocks are so blushed. Because the iron.
4: They're nervous about us.
6: They're literally so nervous about us.
4: I think I found an agate left on us. Did I tell you that?
0: At
4: this
0: beach?
4: I was literally with you.
0: Oh, yeah.
6: I know.
4: Strange.
6: But I don't think I know what to do with an agate when I get it.
4: I cracked it. I actually don't think it was an agate, because I don't think agates are supposed to look like that.
0: You did crack it.
6: I don't know what an agate is. I don't get it.
4: Like, don't... Because it's like, oh... They're not very noticeable when you find them. Like, they're kind of hard to find. So yeah. Then it's like, well, doesn't that mean that they're not very interesting looking from the outside? And
0: I
4: something
0: think
4: else is going
0: be,
4: on?
0: You know, it's like their value is so hidden and on the inside.
4: But then it's like, so you should crack them.
0: Yeah, I guess. And people really just do have eyes for them and can just be like, yoink, you know?
4: Yeah.
0: Which is awesome.
4: It's a pretty special thing about, like, I'm sure it exists other places in the world, but it is very special that, like, you can come here and they just, like, have a special little thing for you to find, you know?
0: It's
4: that
0: so much
4: is of,
0: really
4: like,
0: nice.
4: The mystique of Lake Superior. It's like, you come here, beautiful water, also.
0: But there's also
4: there's
0: agates.
4: Little treasures everywhere.
0: Aren't there agates other places?
4: Yeah.
0: And I guess,
4: I don't know,
0: you know what else people feel that way about? Sand dollars.
4: What is that?
0: A sand dollar?
4: Yeah. What did it look like?
0: It's like a specific type of shell that's very flat, and it has like kind of a 5-pointed like petal
4: is
0: star
4: it
0: on it.
4: Or
0: no,
4: on the
0: it's
4: ocean.
0: In the ocean.
4: Yeah. Well, that's what I was thinking. It's like it's similar to like Florida, going and finding
0: yeah.
4: shells.
0: Yeah.
4: Hey!

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I don't know why you do it to me.

by Louise Beckwith. The rock was here before. No one is disappearing. The rock will be here after. No one disappears. You are somewhere in the world always. Sure, not now on this rock. Right now it is just me and Frida and Elio. Here things sink slowly. I can see blueberry bushes. I introduce the water to the grease of my skin and it floats miraculously. 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Even if our arms get sore. And if your arms get too sore, I can take more. Not forever, but for a long while. I am getting stronger to carry all your things because love will often ask you.

I'm just gonna repeat it to you.

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My name is Lainey. The crickets are so loud I can hear them through the windows. It's a sweet summer night as I'm recording, but a beautiful summer morning as you're listening. In the first hour, there was a lot of folk and jazz and soul, some poems, a little field recording piece that I did, featuring my lovely friends, Grace, Judy, and Sophie. In this next hour, we take a turn for the upbeat, as we tend to do, approaching lunchtime. You'll hear some jazz to start out with, followed by some soul, and then into some disco and funk. Underneath me right now is Nirvana with Herbie Mann and the Bill Evans Trio. If you'd like any other track IDs from today's episode, head to kfai.org/stranger-radio and reach out to me at a.stranger.radio@gmail.com. If you've taken any day trips this summer, I'd love to receive a voice memo describing all the beauty, all the mishaps, what you do differently, what you can't wait to do again. 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I'm feeling so grateful to be here as always. Feeling really creative with my show again, which feels very lovely. So I really hope you enjoy it. And I'll check back in at the end of the show.

These poems by June Jordan. These poems, they are things that I do in the dark, reaching for you, whoever you are, and are you ready? These words, they are stones in the water running away. These skeletal lines, they are desperate arms for my longing and love. I am a stranger, learning to worship the strangers around me. Whoever you are, whoever I may become.

episodes of the show at kfai.org/stranger-radio. And if you want to know any track listings, you can find those there as well. Our final track listing for the show today is Mother Fox, Fallen Into Love. I'm here every single Thursday from 10 a.m. to noon. And I can't wait to see you again. Thanks to KFAI as always.

0: I hope you have a great rest of your week. I hope it's filled with spontaneous day trips and good sandwiches and ice cream during the sunset. Talk to strangers this week. Call your grandma. 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Okay. 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Bye, bye, bye, bye, bye, bye, bye, bye, bye.
1: Do you feel like an outcast? 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
3: Amen, amen.
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1: You've been playing slapjack and collecting knickknacks. 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
1: The viewpoints expressed in this program are the opinions of the people expressing them and are not necessarily those of Fresh Air Incorporated, its staff, or its board of directors.

missiles, along with increased integration of weapons-based surveillance into a more comprehensive view of battle spaces. That's the end of quote from Eve Smith at NakedCapitalism.com. Meanwhile, we have more escalation. Seriously, Putin has threatened seizing ships in return for the kind of Western acts of piracy that Russia's been subject to. Russia is already posting a military ship to guide Russian ships through international waters in the English Channel. Similar comments on the Durant program, quote, during a visit to Russia's Far East, Putin said that if Western countries seize Russian commercial ships, Russia will seize Western vessels wherever it considers necessary, including in the area covered by its Pacific Fleet. In other words, seize a Russian ship and Moscow may take one of yours. The question now is whether the West will test that warning. Sooner or later, another Russian vessel could be targeted, forcing Moscow to decide whether its threat was simply a warning or an actual red line, unquote. Meanwhile, get this. How bad are conditions on the USS Lincoln, the only main carrier in the region, previous one having been taken in for repairs after some big fire in the laundry, maybe sabotage. Now, desperate sailors aboard the USS Abraham Lincoln have tried to jump overboard during an extended deployment in the Middle East, their families say. And I have read quotes from mothers of two of these service members. The aircraft carrier, crewed by around 5,000 sailors and Marines, has been deployed since November 25th, but more lately, that's November 25th of last year, my friends, but more lately has been supporting U.S. military operations in the war with Iran. The deployment had been expected to end in May, but has been extended with no current return date, families told the Military Times. This comes directly from the families of the stricken sailors themselves. Reports claim the conditions of shortages, that is, food shortages and other shortages, shampoo shortages, other shortages, long work hours, and low morale aboard the ship are so horrific that a mental health crisis has erupted, with sailors wishing they did not wake up tomorrow. Quote, that's from the families. Okay, this is what's happening over there for the really extended deployment, supposed to have ended a few months ago. So this is leaking out too, of course, denied by the liar-in-chief and Hegseth, but it's definitely happening. Like I say, I have listened to some of these family members, and now this is getting out. It's in the Military Times and elsewhere. Wall Street Journal, voice of the financial establishment, is not optimistic. Quote, Trump's strategy resting on a risky assumption that Iran will crack before Washington does. Mediators have warned that their U.S. counterparts that Iran has been living under sanctions for years, and betting that Tehran will compromise because of economic pressure won't likely yield results. Instead, Iran will likely continue to escalate attacks to raise the price for Washington and its allies. If Iran can outlast Washington's expectations, it has less reason to give up leverage over the Strait of Hormuz, prolonging the standoff and the risk of renewed fighting. The longer that standoff lasts, the more pressure shifts back onto Trump as energy and shipping disruptions weigh on the global economy and inflation heading into the midterm election. So here you have a unanimity of opinion about what's going on here. We have both sides trying to outlast the other one, and it appears to me that Iran is in a much stronger position given the increasing ongoing damage to the U.S. and global economies. Now, a bit more detail on how we got into this mess. This is from a site called Americanets, with a K, Americanets.com, documenting how intelligence warnings were ignored, as mentioned earlier. Quote, in mid-February 2026, before the U.S. military initiated the airstrikes that began Operation Epic Fury, the National Intelligence Council, NIC, an agency of the executive branch created to synthesize the analysis of the U.S.'s 18 intelligence agencies, submitted to the president a classified report detailing the prospects of an attack on Iran. This assessment, first reported on in the Washington Post and subsequently confirmed by the Associated Press, painted a grim picture. It concluded that an offensive operation launched by the U.S. military would be unlikely to dismantle the central pillars of the Iranian government. Assassinating Iranian Supreme Leader Ali Khamenei would backfire, resulting in the consolidation of Iranian military and political

0: structures and the activation of emergency protocols the Iranians had been preparing for years. Iran's domestic opposition was unlikely to be able to seize power in such a scenario. A limited air campaign or even a protracted war stood a serious chance of failing to achieve regime change. The NIC report was the final warning in a decades-long documented history of U.S. military intelligence planners predicting grim strategic outcomes in a war with Iran. Official analysis anticipated every major failure of a potential conflict, from the brutal arithmetic of interceptor production to the possibility that Iran might close the Strait of Hormuz. In this piece, American Net Site, we trace the public record of this analysis and show that it was widely dispersed and understood within the American military, intelligence, and political establishment. So that's the end of the quotes there, but you see, it leads to wonder why we are in this mess. I mean, is it the influence of Israel and the Zionists? Is it to simply have clowns and a narcissist for a president who can't listen to advice that he doesn't want to hear? It's hard to say. Don, what do you think?
1: It is an anomaly of one wild expectation. And the fact that they kept attacking Iran while they were having negotiations going on, I mean, that does not lead to trust between Iran and the U.S. when they did it twice.
0: Yeah, and similar things have happened with the Russians, who appear to have basically given up for the moment on any possible negotiations. One final paragraph. This is from Vihai Prashad, who is director of Tricontinental Institute for Social Research. And then we'll have quotes from someone else. Prashad said just a couple of days ago, the real challenge Iran has placed before Washington is therefore conceptual. Who defines the agenda? Who decides which bases, weapons, and alliances are destabilizing? Who controls the waterways through which the region's wealth passes? And must every settlement be guaranteed from outside? Or can regional powers, with all their rivalries, build enforceable arrangements among themselves? The next Middle Eastern settlement will not be durable if it resembles a surrender document. It will have to address, here's a list, nuclear restraint, foreign military deployments, maritime access, sanctions, missiles, and mutual non-aggression as parts of one security problem. Iran's achievement is not that it has solved that problem. It is that after decades of being forced to answer Washington's question, it has compelled the region to consider a different one. The issue is no longer what Iran must surrender. It is what every power, including the United States, must be prepared to negotiate. I thought that was a pretty good
1: BJ Prashad summary. Is very good, yes.
0: Now we have a passage from Jeffrey Sachs, professor at Columbia University. He's on the Glenn Deason program. The first part, which I'm going to skip past, is actually quite interesting. He discusses five steps or demands for Palestinian peace and statehood. So that was just a couple of days ago and recommended for those who want to learn more. Then he goes on to the issue of hegemonic security, with the U.S. Thinks it still has, back in the 90s, hegemonic security by military and economic force versus mutual multipolar security recognition. In other words, mutual recognition is a key phrase. It's something you've heard many times on this program. So here's Jeffrey Sachs for a few minutes.
2: Iran war started with the United States' attempt to assert its hegemony over Ukraine. Zbigniew Brzezinski spelled it out. It was the doctrine of the neocons. We're going to expand NATO anywhere we want, up to Russia's borders, surrounding Russia, in Georgia, in the South Caucasus, in Ukraine, around the Black Sea. That's our business. We are the superpower. Well, Russia had different thoughts about that. But that's where that war came from, because no one cared to listen to Russia's security concerns at all. And that's still true today. It's a blank wall to talk to any European leader that Russia has legitimate security concerns, okay? And now in the Middle East, it's exactly what you say. Netanyahu thought, well, I got the easy plan. I don't have to compromise on anything. We win because we have the United States. And there are famous clips of Netanyahu explaining to, I don't even know who he's talking to, we own the Senate, we own the Congress. We can get the United States to do what we want. The truth is, our crazy CIA and military as well have delusions. So they see Israel's hegemony in the Middle East is just fine because it's part of America's global hegemony. What's happening right now in part is Trump thinks I'm going to corner every export of oil, Venezuela. I'm going to demand that Mexico behave itself. I'm going to take over the Americas, as he's explained. I'm going to take over the Middle East. I'm going to choke off Russian oil through sanctions. I'm going to decide who gets energy in this world. Well, this is a madman thought. It leads to global disaster, but it's exactly that hegemonic idea. I don't have to deal with anybody. We don't have to discuss with Iran. We just have to kill them. That's all. And that's what they think they're doing right now. And it not only is it murder, but it doesn't work to achieve your own security. Israel is at far graver risk than it's ever been because of this. And so is the United States at graver risk because our risk is nuclear war. And we keep pushing the world closer to nuclear war through these actions of not respecting, even in discussion, the security interests of the other side. It's the same in Taiwan. We say, we're going to send arms as we like to Taiwan. China says, excuse me, Taiwan is part of China. Do not send arms on your own. That, for us, is a red line. The United States, filled with the idiocy that it is, the recklessness that it is, says, we don't have to listen to them. It's our business. We are the United States of America. And by the way, it's Trump, but it's also the CIA. It's also the Congressional Armed Services Committees. It's also the arms contractors. It's also Silicon Valley. They all have this delusion of we don't have to take into account anyone else's concerns. And that's what's leading us to disaster.
3: Just as a last question, how do you make...
0: We'll be back to that interview with Jeffrey Sachs by Glenn Deason. To take a pause, because he kind of moves on to some bigger picture issues. But again, I thought that was a really great summary, and he puts it in the vernacular. But believe me, this guy has decades of experience and a lot of depth of experience in international matters.
1: He knows a lot of the people in the United Nations. He knows a lot of the people who are in power in Europe over the decades. And so he has all these contacts, and he's tried to bring some foresight and knowledge into the European thinking, but it's really gone the other way.
0: Glenn Deason is excellent, also a Norwegian professor with writing on international relations and Russian specialty, and does a lot of good interviews. We got one more question from him and then Sachs's response.
3: Makes sense of the way that Iran was underestimated because, you know, you worked with a lot of state leaders around the world to see how they work, their strategic thinking, their considerations. How could it be that, you know, we have the reports suggesting that Trump dismissed the likelihood of Iran closing the Strait of Hormuz, which should have been the most predictable thing, the attacks on the U.S. bases. Seems to be an underestimated the weapons that Iran has at its disposal, or the belief that killing Khamenei would collapse the government and make people, you know, pour into the streets with American flags, and essentially also now the assumption that the threats will make Iran capitulate, even though they see this in an existential fight. It's, you know, it, I'm just wondering how they got it this wrong. Is it just hubris, or is this a disconnect with the intelligence community? It's very, haven't seen this in previous wars. There have always been mistakes, but this seems to be something very, very different.
2: Well, remember the Iraq War, for example, how every single thing was wrong. Every prediction about the cakewalk that we were going to have and how democracy was going to come and so on. And there was an interesting interview in 2004. I think it was a Time magazine reporter, if I remember correctly, and a White House official, maybe Karl Rove, I'm not absolutely sure. But he was asked about, the reality of the situation. And the response from the White House is, excuse me, we create our own reality. This is part of the issue, which is when you are so powerful and arrogant, you just think we'll make it work. Trump didn't know what he was going to do after the first hour, but he said, we'll make it work. It's complete improvisation. Of course, the real lessons are that these are disasters. It said that it took 20 years for the United States to go from the Taliban regime in Afghanistan to the Taliban regime in Afghanistan. So that was a 20-year effort. They credit Trump that it took 9 days to go from Khamenei to Khamenei. So this is American efficiency. In other words, we're not accomplishing anything. We're going around in circles, killing a lot of people, spending a lot of money. Maybe that's part of the point, because they want to spend a lot of money. That is profits for somebody and losses for all the rest of us. But I think the main point is we don't even have a process in the security state right now. The United States planning on anything has collapsed. We're just in improv mode. We have a psychologically unstable president. We have a constitutional process that is over because Congress does not use its constitutional, it rejects using its constitutional authority and responsibility. And I can tell you in every area that I know of, there's no thinking going on. There are no reports, there are no studies, there's no careful scrutiny, there's no review. It's improvisation. It's flailing around. So frankly, none of this surprises me. We don't even have minimal processes of thought. We have a president who just makes up things as they go along, and you end up with everything fake. Then desperation. Oh, NATO has to come to our aid. Even China, which was the target of much of this, has to come to our aid. Where are our friends, says Donald Trump. My God, a five-year-old would show more self-awareness and responsibility, frankly.
0: Well, that about sums up.
3: Yeah, I'm thinking with all the
2: global disaster.
0: Sorry.
2: But it's exactly that hegemon.
0: This thing won't turn off. Sorry, yeah, that was a nice summary of our clown show for presidency and his surrounding accolades. Now I've got a brief thing from retired Colonel Lawrence Wilkinson, who was a top assistant to Colin Powell some years back, and a pretty strong anti-war voice with a deep military experience. He's being interviewed on Dialogue Works with Nima Al-Kashid. Nima Al-Kashid is a Iranian based in Brazil, does good interviews, platform called Dialogue Works. And we'll hear just a couple minutes or so from Lawrence Wilkerson.
4: Saying it to just say there is a huge motivation here, in addition to the state and the protection there.
0: One second. He's talking about the fact that the Iran IRGC, Revolutionary Guard Council, has benefited financially from the way the strategy has been conducted over there, so that we have a party with some self-interest in pursuing the war on Iran's side.
4: Thereof, and the people, and the protection thereof, for these people to want to continue this war and to get the great Satan out of the region, because they see that as the biggest threat to their fairly comfortable position. That's not a criticism. That's just a description of reality. And Donald Trump has no idea, because he doesn't know this. He doesn't study anything except grifting himself. He doesn't study any of the history or the reasons people might be fighting or the reasons that they are resolute, dedicated, and aren't going to quit. He doesn't do that. He doesn't care. He just attacks them when he wants to attack them. That's the sadness of all of this. There is no rhyme or reason other than Israel and David Barnea and Bibi Netanyahu and their hold on Trump, whatever that hold consists of. That's the only reason we're doing this. It's sickening when you think about it. I mean, look at the number of children we've killed in Iran, at a minimum. Look at the destruction we've done, at a minimum. And we're doing it for no reason whatsoever of consequence.
0: That, again, is Colonel Lawrence Wilkerson being interviewed on the Dialogue Works program, Dialogue Works highlights in that specific case. So I want to shift a little bit for the second half of the program to look more specifically at issues surrounding Israel, the Zionists, and Western governments, which are increasing censorship and police state tactics against supporters of Palestine and opponents of Israel's genocidal warring campaigns. This is actually in many ways worse in Europe than here, as people have heard plenty about campus issues and other things, but in mainland Europe and also in Britain, there's been some outrageous suppression of the kind of protesters just mentioned, supporters of Palestine and opponents of Israel. And one little bit of good news that just happened involves such a case in Britain, where a professor, David Miller, was at the University of Bristol, and but he's an anti-imperialist, and they didn't like his some of his statements at the university, and of course was getting pressure from the usual places, and he got suspended. The University of Bristol was on behalf of the Zionists punishing him. He appealed, and he basically won on appeal. And this is really interesting, because if you think that it's somehow a bit over the top to call Zionism an inherently racist, colonialist, and imperialist force, well, listen to this, because the Great Britain Court agrees with that statement. So here's their ruling in favor of Professor David Miller, who's demanding to be reinstated at University of Bristol. And I'm going to read just one good paragraph from the court's decision. And the claimant here again is Professor David Miller. Quote, "Nothing in the claimant's definition of Zionism was unclear or lacking in coherence." They're responding now to the prosecution or plaintiff. "On the contrary, his formulation of the belief, as noted by the tribunal at section 209, was perfectly clear. The tribunal was not required to construct a separate freestanding definition of Zionism. Rather, it required to focus upon the pleaded beliefs as agreed in the list of issues and consider the coherence and clarity of those beliefs." Now listen to this. It was coherent to describe as racist, unquote, an ideology that promoted the establishment of a state for only one race of people, Group A, in a territory that contained a large number of people of a different race, Group B. Racist. If the ideology was said also to involve the migration of members of Group A into the territory with the support of an imperial power to dislodge an indigenous population comprised of Group B, it could legitimately and coherently be described as colonial and imperialistic. So there you have it, my friends. It's a legacy of Great Britain dating back to 1917, and it's the last and perhaps the worst of the settler colonialist enterprises we have in the world today. And here we have the professor's defense being upheld by the appeal court. Like I said, a bit of good news on the censorship front. What do you think, Don?
1: Well, England is starting to wrestle with it. And yesterday on Democracy Now!, they had about people publishing a new book about how complicit Britain has been in this whole affair. So there are glimmers of hope. I mean, the statement by the new prime minister was shown how lacking it was, and there's a long way to go, but there is mounting opposition.
0: That last statement I was able to quote, by the way, I got from a site that's pretty good. It's a Canadian, Dimitri Lascarius, who's based in Montreal. He's an anti-imperialist voice and an attorney, and his site is called Reason to Resist, with the number two rather than the word two in the middle, Reason to Resist. And that was Dimitri Lascarius interviewing Professor David Miller. So if you want to get more on that case, it's a pretty good interview. It's on YouTube. So there's more of this. And again, a lot of people don't realize how bad it is in various parts of Europe. One more example from Britain is that there are literally thousands, not one or two, but many thousands of people have been arrested simply for holding a sign saying, "I oppose Israel genocide," or "I support Palestine Action," which is a group that's been in court for their behavior. And so the majority of these people being arrested simply for protesting without even saying anything, holding up their signs, are seniors. So we need a little bit more of that kind of militancy in a number of avenues here. Now we have a couple more examples. Karen Kniezel, who's actually the former foreign minister of Austria. That's not a lowly position. She's being made a non-citizen simply by working for the St. Petersburg State University, where she has academic credentials. And EU, an unaccountable, unelected body, has promulgated its own rules that can make life extremely difficult, nearly impossible, for critics of the war on Russia and critics of the Israeli war on Palestine and Iran. And so this woman, Karen Kniezel, be interviewed on Glenn Deason. Again, a former foreign minister is being made a non-person, that is, They freeze your bank account. They take away your passport or visa. This has also happened to Mr. Baudel, who was very high up in Swiss intelligence. So they're attacking prominent people because they're not going along with the official agenda. And I'm going to hear a few words here from Karen Kniezel, again on the Glenn Deason program, and describing what's happened to her, as well as Jacques Baud, who I just mentioned, from Switzerland. And these people are in an Orwellian world of being non-citizens with little opportunity to appeal. If you're outside your home country, you can't get back in. If you're in your home country, you can't get out.
3: Part. And so, you know, this could be a symptom of our time. That is, the unipolar moment of the U.S. being the sole superpower has already come to an end, and we effectively live in a multipolar world. And without an agreement, without an agreement that replaces the idea that everything is simply under, you know, Uncle Sam's control, we're gonna continue to see the international system break down, the international economic system, that is. But I guess if we take a step back, what is the wider consequences then of this shift from unipolarity to multipolarity? Not as a policy, but just as a reality of the distribution of power.
5: Well, let me bring in here a very concrete example of yesterday. It's a security alliance brokered between Turkey, the Kingdom of Saudi Arabia, and Pakistan. Interesting. Three powerful Sunni Muslim countries, which work together in larger entities like also the Conference of Islamic States. To a certain extent, they're all connected also via BRICS. To a certain extent, they are connected via other regional forms of cooperation. And it's interesting that they are heading for a closer military alliance. So we see this kind of regionalization, which is one form of multipolarity on many levels. And it's very often about security. So it's interesting that these three, which especially Saudi Arabia and Turkey, were at loggerheads a few years ago because of the killing of this Saudi American journalist, Mr. Khashoggi, in the Saudi consulate in Istanbul. So they were really at loggerheads for various reasons. Turkey as a steadfast supporter of the Muslim Brotherhood, while Saudi Arabia considering the Muslim Brotherhood as a terrorist organization. So there is now this kind of cooperation, which is one form of multipolarity as a reaction to the breakdown of the larger guarantees that existed. And a country like Saudi Arabia has definitely understood that a U.S. military basis is not a guarantee for security, but it's a risk. It can be a casus belli. So there are changes happening, and these we see in West Asia, aka Middle East. We see that also in terms of when we go back also once more to the BRICS, which is not a legal institution, it's just some sort of larger marketplace. But still, let me highlight that BRICS started in the early 2000s as an object. I remember commodity conferences which I attended where investors like Jim Rogers would say, go for BRICS. There you can make money. You can make a fortune. It's all about commodities. You know, it was all about hard and soft commodities. These were the early 2000s, and they created, it was investors who created this term of BRICS. BRIC, it was back then only, it was Brazil, Russia, India, China, having their important commodity producers and important commodity importers, namely China and India, with their tremendous industrial rise.
0: Well, just wanted to get you introduced to this woman who's being made into a non-person with her rights and accounts and whatever taken away simply for taking a position at an academic university, St. Petersburg State University. So this is a kind of sane level discussion that is somehow threatening because she's not going along with the war on Russia. Some of this reminds me, the debate about anti-Semitism, because Don and I recently in our book group read a book called Anti-Semitism, A Word in History. It's by Mark Mazower, 2025, published. Anti-Semitism is basically, I learned a lot from that book, it's a pseudoscientific late 19th century word, a linguistic deception to dignify an ideological and religious stance. Anti-Jewish became anti-Semitism. Israel, a settler colonialist project sponsored by Britain, evolved to assume Israel speaks for all Jews. Then anti-Israel became anti-Jewish or anti-Semitism. I'm going to go on in a minute here, Don. Do you have anything you want to add?
1: It's good that we keep going over these things because the media... just the last couple of days, National Public Radio had this rundown of how the war in the Ukraine by Russia, how that developed. Well, they had no history, and They just say the unprovoked attack by Russia onto the Ukraine. Well, there's plenty of evidence about why it was provoked, but be that as it may. And then nobody talks about this peace agreement just a few months later that was hammered out in Istanbul between Russia and the Ukraine. And there would have been, going back to the original configuration of the Ukraine, but on April 9th, then British Prime Minister Boris Johnson flew to Kiev, Ukraine, to tell Zelensky, nope, nope, nope, nope, don't sign that. Don't stop this war. The West will back you. And so the West has been the one that has promulgated, extended, and now it talks about more and more being involved with giving weapons to the Ukrainians, which only has the prospect of enlarging this whole conflict.
0: Okay, for the last quarter of the program, I've got two things. Well, here's a short quote again from Vihai Prashad, who I spoke of earlier, because I think it gives a slightly added perspective on what's going on in Palestine. And then I'm going to close with several minutes of really interesting talk between two economists, Richard Wolff and Michael Hudson. But here's a little bit from Vihai Prashad that's in Counterpunch just recently. Quote, in an attempt to foreclose the future of the Palestinian people, Israel also attacks their past. The ferocious assault on Gaza alongside the continued displacement campaign in East Jerusalem and the West Bank is accompanied by the systematic destruction of memory. Israeli violence surgically targets archives, cemeteries, family photographs, galleries, libraries, municipal records, museums, neighborhood landmarks, and theaters. Violence against these institutions tries to erase the material foundations through which a people remember themselves, allowing historical denial to become fact. I find that emotionally very hard to even read. All right, now we have Richard Wolff, professor at Amherst and in the New York City area, and Michael Hudson, a different kind of economist, but also very, very well known, and they're in a kind of dialogue on YouTube just a couple days ago, and it gets into a little broader perspective than we've covered on the program so far today. So here they are, Richard Wolff and Michael Hudson in dialogue. First on, well, you'll hear.
6: Or something like that. To remind everyone, the American military kills the people, sinks the boats by means of rockets or drones or both. These are people who have been convicted of nothing, have not been given a lawyer, cannot confront their accuser, cannot appear before a judge, cannot be adjudicated by a jury. All of that is denied them. They are simply killed. Up until this decision made to do this, the procedure for handling these people was to have either the Navy or the Coast Guard of the United States stop and board vessels that they might suspect of doing something illegal, to ascertain whether or not they were. In the event that they were, they would be towed to a place where they would go through a trial and all of that. If they were found guilty of doing drug trade, they would be given a sentence of imprisonment. Why? Because drug trade in the United States is not a capital crime. We don't kill people for that. What possible rationale could be given. By the way, last week, not that it's relevant to what I'm about to say, but last week, the Drug Enforcement Agency, under Mr. Trump, issued a report that there is no evidence that the flow of cocaine into the United States has been in any way affected by this program of killing these people. Well, I wasn't surprised because that behavior couldn't possibly be justified by the so-called war on drugs. Because having been born and raised in the United States, here's what I know. There's been a war on drugs for at least 60 to 70 years that I'm aware of, most of my life. And I am as able to purchase those drugs with a short walk from where I live today as I was 5, 10, 15, 20, 25, 25 years ago. So that war on drugs is one colossal failure. What's then the point? I think the point is to rev up the MAGA base, to get the, it's like a cheerlead. We're prepared to kill. We are prepared to kill people we designate as bad persons. Or to quote our president, bad hombres. That's his attempt at Spanish. Okay, we're gonna kill them. We're not gonna waste time. It's like a bad Western movie.
0: We're going to come back to that. There's some more really juicy comments from Wolf and then Michael Hudson that I think will surprise you. But again, these are comments you're not going to get in the mainstream. That's why we have Northern Sun News.
6: Not going to waste time with habeas corpus, with the Magna Carta, with traditions of law in and out of the United States. Nah, we're not going to have that. By the way, consistent with what Hegseth Miller and other high officials have been saying in other contexts. I think a decision to move towards a civil war and to do so with blunt extrajudicial violence is already made and has been made at the highest levels of this government. And I think it's a testimony and evidence for how much worse the crisis is than even people like Michael and me aver as we make our economic assessments.
7: Well, I can't disagree with what Richard said. I think a police state will emerge if there's no policy alternative put before the people. And what's needed is an economic doctrine and a policy to devise alternative policies. To say there is an alternative. My father was a political prisoner, a strike leader and union organizer in Minneapolis. And the Minneapolis 17 were the first socialists that were put in prison under the Smith Act the day before Pearl Harbor in 1941. They were convicted for having socialist books on their shelves. So I've already seen that. The Attorney General under Roosevelt said it was the only thing that he was ashamed of for having done, but he did it because the Democratic Party needed to maintain its control of the labor unions without the labor unions having a socialist policy such as the Minneapolis 17. Minneapolis was the only Trotskyist city in the world, I think, during the 1930s. So, yes, I've seen all of this. The question is, how do you revive the discussion that people have been being put in jail for 80 years? Well, I guess that's a long discussion for a future occasion.
0: It certainly is, and maybe we'll get to some of that discussion here, not today, but if this program has a future, because we've got to figure out how to build an alternative movement, alternative politics in this country. Again, that again is Professor Michael Hudson and Professor Richard Wolf, actually, and I forgot to mention that particular conversation was included on a platform from Robinson Earhart and a couple of other colleagues of his. Don, anything?
1: No, I was really shocked about Michael Hudson saying that his father had been arrested back there in 1941.
0: Smith Act was the famous beginning of anti-communist persecution in this country. Not the beginning, but a very key act.
1: A very key act. And it was built to try and bring about this victory, and that there was picking out various political tendencies in this country. So it was okay then to be a member of the Communist Party, because they were very much associated with the Union of Soviet Socialist Republics, which became the ally of the U.S. in the Great War against fascist Germany and Japan and Italy. But it was the Trotskyists who were on the outs, and so they were the ones that were rounded up and prosecuted.
0: Another instance of this, how this evolved during World War II, was 1943-44 manipulation of the Democratic presidential nominee away from Henry Wallace, the second most popular Democratic progressive politician in the country after FDR himself. And the convention in the backdoor deal rigged it so they got Harry Truman in there as the next vice president, although Henry Wallace was the vice president and was seeking to be the vice presidential candidate again, but he was in favor of international cooperation and peace, which was not the agenda for the post-war by the Dulles brothers and the other planners. And so they aced out Henry Wallace, later made Secretary of Agriculture, and a very good Secretary of Agriculture he was.
1: And he tried to run for president in 1948. After the end of World War II, but by then...
0: The fix was in.
1: The fix was in.
0: The National Security Act and CIA Foundation, 1947, and so on.
1: Where the whole tenor of the country changed, and so they had to be engineered how the climate of the United States and the policies, domestic, but mostly foreign policies, were turned against having any cooperation with the USSR. And so it became this Cold War, which set off many ramifications, especially during the 1950s.
0: But the key agenda was suppression of the domestic forces for progressive policies, public policies, health care, labor unions, and so on. All of this demand for this kind of movement was very strong after World War II, and that's why the foundations of McCarthyism and the persecution of leftists, socialists, communists, what have you, not only dates back to the 30s, as Michael Hudson was saying, but especially after World War II. Okay, we only got a few minutes left. I wanted to make mention of a couple of other things, sites that I highly recommend. Again, one on Glenn Deason is Chaz Freeman, an ambassador, former U.S. Assistant Secretary of Defense, and he's really excellent. The guy really has a wealth of knowledge and a very straightforward, clear way of speaking. He's extremely knowledgeable about Saudi Arabia and the war in West Asia and the dynamics. Here's one quote from his comments. For a long time, this is about Saudi Arabia. This has been our big ally, as you know. For a long time, it was easier to visit Tibet than to visit Saudi Arabia. It's extremely insular and police state kind of environment, and still is in a lot of ways. Also want to recommend University of Arizona Professor David Gibbs on international relations. He's really very, very good. I've listened to several of his interviews. Recently, he was interviewed by Lena Petrova, on her site, World Affairs in Context. That, again, is University of Arizona Professor David Gibbs, G-I-B-B-S, highly recommended. And lastly, some morbid statistics just to keep perspective on what's going on in all these wars. So far, and this is from official sources, U.S. service members killed, 18. Israeli soldiers killed, from and civilians from the Israeli Ministry of Health, 26 killed. In Lebanon, from the Lebanon Ministry of Public Health, 4,335 killed. That's in Lebanon. In Iran, according to Iran Ministry of Health, 3,468 killed. Now we come to Gaza. 1,259 killed since the beginning of Trump's so-called Gaza plan. At least 3,795 Israeli violations of that Gaza plan. And 73,388 killed during Israel's genocide, according to the Palestinian Ministry of Health. And that's a low figure because there are many more they don't know about still buried under the rubble. And now Israel is even taking away the evidence of their crimes.
1: It's what's going on in Gaza was broke the back of the Democratic Party in the last election, because you could see with your eyes all what was going on. And the Democrat candidates were denying. And so it takes a lot to overcome. And in the recent election, well, I hope it's going to be different now. Peggy Flanagan was much more open on some of these questions than Angie Craig, who was backed by AIPAC money and who is much more prone to be in favor of Israeli war aims.
0: I got time for one final paragraph. This is from a man named Aurelian, A-U-R-E-L-I-A-N. His site is called Aurelian2022.substack.com. And really interesting comments, different perspective about why wars happen. This is on top of the usual analysis of economic and military and strategic interests. But he talks a lot about fear and how fear on both sides contributes toward war, and it needs to be recognized and understood. So here's a quote ending his, and I recommend this for a much longer discussion. Simply put, during the Cold War, each side feared the other whilst being unable to understand how the other side could fear them. NATO initiatives to generate new forces, spend more money on defense, etc., were assumed by them to be stabilizing because they would discourage potential Soviet aggression. The Western belief that it was a waste of time even to bother speculating what the Soviet reaction would be was continued after the Cold War, with the poisonous addition that anyway what the Russians thought didn't matter because there was nothing they could do about it. And why should the Russians be afraid of the West anyway, they thought. Thus, the stumbling enlargement of NATO over the decades managed the difficult feat of getting the worst of all worlds. Let me repeat that sentence. Thus, the stumbling enlargement of NATO over the decades managed the difficult feat of getting the worst of all worlds. It worried and antagonized the Russians while simultaneously weakening NATO overall.
1: Well, this has been the Northern Sun Radio News with Dave Gunick, Don Olson, bringing you different perspectives on what's going on. Very, very far-reaching aspects to what happens in the world. And we have a different way of doing it, and we try and understand it.
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9: May 21st, 2001. Joan Rothfuss was thinking about a cellist. The Walker Art Center curator was sitting in the lobby of the Walker, waiting for a cellist to begin her performance. But this wasn't the cellist Rothfuss was thinking of. Her mind flashed on Charlotte Moorman, a classically trained cellist who in the 1960s fell in with a group of New York avant-garde artists, including Yoko Ono and John Cage. Moorman had gotten tired of the classical repertoire and embarked on a life as an experimental cellist, a career move that brought her to the attention of the New York City Vice Squad in 1967 when she performed topless. That stunt earned her a night in jail. Anyway, Rothfuss, the Minneapolis art curator, had one of those light bulb moments. She was going to write a biography of Moorman, an endeavor that had her devoting the next decade to the mostly forgotten cellist, who in her day had performed suspended in midair, covered in chocolate, and hanging from a trapeze. In 2014, Joan Rothfuss released her biography, Topless Cellist, The Improbable Life of Charlotte Moorman.
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0: 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So, I've got a kind of a different little bit of a... There we go. 17th. What? What's yours? Number one.
2: All right. I want to welcome myself, Dia, to Global Beat. Be here with Doug for the next 2 hours. And looking forward to bringing you tons of great music. It's already queued up. Number one. We're going to go with Comme Beat from Haiti. Liberté.
0: Number two.
1: I think it's one, Doug.
0: See, this is, that's CD. Okay. All right.
1: What is it? Number two. Yeah. What? It's in there. It's playing. It's all queued up.
0: Two?
1: Yeah.
0: Okay. Come on. Two. What do you got?

0: Nice, nice, nice, nice. Yeah, we just heard three songs from oops, the unmistakable voice of Yusur Ndour. And from kind of an old CD, that song was called Nelson Mandela, and it's the title song from the CD Nelson Mandela. We also heard Ndobine and the Rubber Man, which I think Miguel is saying was an old Spinners song. So I'm going to take his word for it, but I'm sure it might have been recognizable to many people out there in listener land here on KFAI Community Radio. Dia here at the mic now with my twin brother Doug at the controls, picking the songs and enjoying some family time together here at KFAI Global Beat Community Radio. Glad to have you with us this afternoon. It's 2:30, 2:31-ish, and we'll be with you until 4 o'clock today, spinning music from around the world. Coming up next, Busi Malonga, which Doug and I used to do a show together, Global Beat, Global Dawn, way decades ago. And I remember this CD, but I haven't heard it for decades. So I'm looking forward. We're going to play a few cuts from this. We're starting with number one, Doug, or number two?
1: Two.
0: Ting. Ting-tingy.
1: Cash Dispenser.
0: Cash Dispenser. Okay, so let's give a listen. Busi Malonga.
1: All righty.
0: South Africa.

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If this were an actual emergency, the tones you just heard would be followed by information and further instructions. 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

0: Usi Malunga. Again, we heard a few cuts from, I think this is her first CD, recorded in 1993. So, okay, goes back a ways. So do we. I've got it here, Doug. But I did want to share that her first hit was My Boy Lollipop from the early 1960s. And maybe some of our listeners will be able to kind of hum a few bars of that in their head. And so anyways, we heard a few cuts from Usi Malunga. And now these messages.
1: Okay. Thanks.
2: 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Presenting Ben Sidran, Monday, August 17th. Jazz pianist, singer, songwriter, author, producer, and music journalist, Ben Sidran returns to the Dakota stage with Billy Peterson on bass, Leo Sidran on drums, and special guest Ricky Peterson on organ. He'll be performing his signature blend of swing, groove, and freeform philosophy. Always infused with humor and hipster wisdom, Ben Sidran shows why he's the first ever existential jazz poet. More information about Ben Sidran at the Dakota is available at dakotacooks.com.
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0: Well, I just wanted to let our listeners know that we're going to hear a few songs from a World Peace, Putumayo World Peace CD. And it's about 9 minutes before 3 o'clock. Doug and Dia here with you on Global Beat on KFAI Community Radio. And happy to have you listening with us today. A special shout out to brother-in-law Gordon and family. Mm-hmm. And let's see. So we got queued up a Redemption song, which is one of my favorites by Bob Marley, but I'm not familiar with the singers, so we'll explore it together. And then we've got a little Nina Simone, and get into some more reggae this afternoon. So here on Global Beat, Doug and Dia. Happy to be with you.
4: Yeah, of course. Keep the money, the music.
0: The music coming.
4: All right. Okay, is this mine or yours?
0: Nope.
4: Yeah. What is it? Number two.

0: Yeah, we want to get an ID and let people know here that it's actually about 1 or 2 minutes before 3 o'clock. And you're listening to Fresh Air Community Radio, KFAI 90.3 FM Minneapolis, St. Paul, and around the world at kfai.org. 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So back to this great mix-up CD from Putumayo, World Peace, and we're wishing the world peace. We're going to go on with some Nina Simone. I wish I knew how it would feel to be free.
1: Number five. I wish.
0: 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Here on Community Radio. Happy to have you with us today.

All right. Yeah, I just wanted to break in and just give you a little info about this next song. I thought it was kind of interesting. Before that, well, we're listening to Putumayo World Peace, a few songs from this, and we heard Richard Bona and Michael Brecker singing Bob Dylan's Redemption Song with the beautiful saxophone there, and that was just Nina Simone, I Wish I Knew How It Would Feel to Be Free. And this next one is kind of a collaboration. David Bronza and Wyclef Jean, or Jean, East Jerusalem, West Jerusalem, a 2013 project brought together Israeli and Palestinian musicians in East Jerusalem recording studio to record 13 songs that blend cultures, language, and styles into powerful statements about collaboration and coexistence. So this song is produced by Steve Earle. And wanted to say that they are hoping that the artistic collaboration would bridge political and cultural divides. So this one is number 10 on this CD that you just pulled out. Put it back in. Number 10. And East Jerusalem, West Jerusalem, Free Palestine, and world peace to all, freedom and justice in the Middle East. Here on Global Beat, Doug and Dia, spinning the tunes for you.

Yeah, roots and culture. Are you ready?

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0: Okay, got that straight there. I just wanted to, wow, I'm going to look that up, that Antibalus at the Parkway. So we heard a few songs from Planet Reggae, and I know there's people out there getting calls and texts about enjoying these oldies and goodies of those reggae and African sounds. I heard a little interview with Angelique Kidjo last night, a former broadcast from Amapour and Company, and Angelique Kidjo, who is coming up in the next half hour, she said all music came from Africa. And she explained that. So you've got reggae and jazz and all that also came from Africa originally. Well, maybe created here, but... So we heard the Abyssinians and Satam Sagana. And old Marcus Garvey, loved that, Burning Spear. And also we heard Soul Rebel with from Bob Marley. And Doug, what we got queued up next? You're listening to Global Beat at 325 here. And Doug's got a few queued up for us, ready to go.
1: Yeah. South American Rhythm Riot. So it's just playing two songs with two women, Brendan Fassi and Pure Magic with Rebecca. So South African Rhythm Riot.
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1: Okie doke.
0: We'll be with you till 4 o'clock, and then Jackson Buck will be here.

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Well, hello, folks. Time now for Freewheeling. I'm your host, Jackson Buck. Going to be around here for the next couple of hours, spinning a wide, wide variety of music. I have some ticket giveaways. I have some new music to listen to turn you on to. So hopefully you can stick around for the next couple of hours and check it all out. That was Dave Elvin with our theme song, Walk Right In, off of his Public Domain album. Now we'll go over to a nice fat set of music, getting the show started. We're going to start with a Canadian group, the Banks Brothers, and their new album is called Where Do We Go From Here? I'll tell you where we go from here. We go freewheeling on KFAI.

0: Oh, yeah, the saddest thing you left behind was me. Boy, there's a love stink song for you, definitely. That was a new one by Eric Vincent Huey. He's the frontman of a cowpunk band called the Surreal McCoys. And Tommy Stinson appears on this new album of Eric Vincent Huey. We heard a track called Things You Left Behind. Well, let's start at the beginning and just go front to back on that long set of music kicking off this set of this edition of Freewheelin'. Started off with the Banks Brothers out of Canada with Waited All Night. Then we went to Waylon Payne. Waylon Payne. He's the son of Grammy-winning singer Sammy Smith and Jody Payne of Willie Nelson's band. His godfather is Waylon Jennings, and Waylon Payne has a new album out called Wayward, and we listened to Looking for a Feeling. After that, we segued right over to Buffalo Traffic Jam, new one from them out of Montana. New album for those guys is called Pictures of You. We heard Luckiest Man Alive. That's me. That's the way I feel about my world, about my life. Luckiest man alive. And let's see, what else did we have in there? The Sinceres and Joey Quinones with Let's Fall in Love Again. Once is not enough for me. Let's fall in love again. Let's do it all over again. Maybe you broke up with somebody and finally realize, hey, I should have stayed with that that particular individual. And then right on over to Eric Vincent Huey, as I mentioned, with Things You Left Behind. I'm Jackson Buck. No leaving us behind today. We've got a lot of good stuff happening. I do have some tickets I'll be giving away. Stick around. I'll tell you all about those shows, something down at the Dakota and something at the Hook and Ladder Theater. So two different ticket giveaways happening here pretty darn soon. But let's take it over to Mr. Frank Zappa. He's going to, well, you know, he's been deceased for a number of years, but what he's talking about actually pertains to today just as well as back when he spoke these words. Frank Zappa on Free Will.
1: If you stop and think about trying to get people to pay attention to what the government is doing or actually taking some personal involvement in it, it's hopeless, because even if you got them to register, they don't know enough about what's going on to make a decision after they've registered. So maybe it's for the best if they don't register.
2: So how do they become more informed? I mean, they become a news addict like you? And well, that news is so skewed anyway.
1: Well, I'm watching the same skewed news that's available to everybody else. I don't have any kind of secret information that comes filtering into my house. But what I've learned to do over the years is subtract the spin. And so if you flip from channel to channel and see the different ways the story is covered, you can average it out and get some idea of what's going on. And then the fact that certain stories are reported at all is very suspicious. And you learn to spot these, why are they talking about this now?

0: That was off of a album from about 2003. It was a tribute to Johnny Cash called Johnny's Blues, and various artists CD at the time. And that was Paul Reddick, great Canadian artist with Train of Love. Before that, we heard, We had Jalen Naganda with Doctrine of Love, new release on Daptone Records from Jalen. And Sam Hodgson was in there. Hodgson. We're talking World War III blues. Got your eyes wide open, eyes on the prize, I guess. And of course, Frank Zappa in there talking about how to filter through, bob and weave through the news of the day and of the world.
1: In a time when trust in science has never been more vital, the Science Museum of Minnesota is asking advocates like you to speak up for science. 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

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You can catch some of these songs, or if you missed part of the show, or maybe you got a little sidetracked and didn't catch the name of a song that you liked and you want to know what it was all about, or perhaps I was mumbling and stumbling. You never know. Maybe I was mumbling my words. And you'd say, what did that guy say? I'm going to go look on the line, kfai.org/freewheeling. Up next, brand new lady in my world and a new album. Her name is Lucca May, L-U-C-C-A-M-A-E. And she's from the UK. She's a London soul ska circuit artist and making big waves in Europe. And so we've got the new album from her called The Truth Is. So I thought maybe I'd play a new one for you here and see what you think of her. Slow it down a little bit, but they're comparing her a little bit to Amy Winehouse.

0: Two in a row there from Cyril Neville, the youngest of the four Neville brothers down New Orleans way. Of course, they were in the Meters together. His new album was called Don't Wait Till I'm Gone. We heard Lemonade. Life hands you lemons, make it, turn it into lemonade. That's great advice. That's what we always try to do, right? Look on the bright side of life, as Monty Python would say. And we also heard Papa Wadidi, so two in a row there for Cyril Neville. We started off with Luca May, singer out of the UK. Her new album is called The Truth Is. We heard Travel On, and then we heard another song from that Johnny Cash tribute, Johnny's Blues CD. We heard Garland Jeffries with I Walk the Line. The great Garland Jeffries, our buddy Garland. Not in good health, battling some bad health. That's all I should say here on air, but well wishes going out to Garland Jeffries. And then, of course, right over to Cyril Neville. Hey, I'm Jackson Buck. I have some tickets I want to give away, too. Let's do this online. I always do my ticket giveaways online these days. Just a heck of a lot easier for me to do that way. My email address is FW, as in freewheeling, FW90.3tickets@gmail.com. Let me tell you what the tickets are to before you enter. You might not be interested. You're going to be interested in this. You have to be. It's the Summer Horn Fest over at the Hook and Ladder under the canopy, taking place tomorrow night. 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

0: Some smoke and guitar work there, and the one and only Nick Moss from his album Here I Am. Well, here I am, here you are. 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Okay, we're going to keep it rolling here, keep it jumping a little bit. We're going to get second half started with a group called Gumbo from Scandinavia. 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
1: Let's

0: yeah. Little horn music there. All right, now it's Keyboard by Kindred behind us. But that was the Rumble with Big Chief Joseph Boudreaux Jr. Rumble, Grammy-nominated New Orleans band led by Big Chief Joseph Boudreaux. And they blend a little bit of that Mardi Gras, Indian funk, brass, band traditions, jazz, hip-hop, rolled all into one big package. Not quite sure. You know, I had Big Chief Monk Boudreaux in here on Freewheeling once upon a time. Anders Osborne brought him in. Not sure the relationship between Big Chief Joseph Boudreaux and Big Chief Monk Boudreaux. Don't know their lineage. Should have looked it up before I started yakking on the radio, but I'm sure there's a connection there, no doubt. And all that horn music makes me want to give away some tickets to the Summer Horn Fest at the Hook and Ladder Theater tomorrow night. Four band blowout, four horn bands at the Summer Horn Fest at the Hook and Ladder. And just enter the contest. No purchase necessary, very easy to do. Send me an email. In the subject line, put Summer Horn Fest tickets. In the text, put your name as you would want it in the on the guest list, and send it to me via email. And my new ticket giveaway email is this, FW, like freewheeling, FW 90.3 tickets. We'll accumulate all the entries, and I'll give away a handful of tickets. And again, that's the Summer Horn Fest at the Hook and Ladder tomorrow night. Well, we started that hour off this hour, this set. Nice taking you home on the highway set with Gumbo out of Scandinavia with Beat of My Heart. Jawa followed that up from their most recent album, Rise Up. They're a New Orleans brass band. Won't bow down. Reed Turchie was up next. It's a new release. He's from North Carolina, Grammy-winning artist. New album's coming out in October, but I have an advanced track, and that particular one we heard, it was called Junior's Boogie. It was an early recording that Reed Turchie recorded with Luther Dickinson of the North Mississippi All-Stars, so that's a new one from Reed Turchie. Mickey Jupp, man, could be Jupp, J-U-P-P. Should ask Simon how to pronounce that name. Anyway, the Boogiest Boogie, and Mickey Jupp was a critically acclaimed British singer-songwriter, still is, and he was a major influence on that old pub rock scene in London, and that eventually led to the punk movement. So he's been around, and his newest album actually, is called Single Man Again. We heard the Boogiest Boogie, and then right over to the Rumble with Big Chief Monk Boudreaux. Up next, what do I have next? Oh, boy. Jesse Wells, brand new one from Jesse Wells and Daniel Donato together. And they are worth the price of admission, both of them. They are both great artists in their own right. They got together, and they're covering a little bit of Bob Dylan. So check it out. It's Daniel Donato and Jesse Wells together on Freewheeling.
1: One, two, one, two, three.

0: freewheeling. I'm freewheeling. We're all freewheeling here on KFAI. Jackson Buck spinning the tunes for you today on this Thursday afternoon, if you're listening real time. Nice long extended set of music there for you. Started off with Jesse Wells and Daniel Donato. Daniel Donato's Cosmic Country, cool band in their own right. Teamed up with Jesse Wells. Great picking on that song. I don't know if you really had an opportunity to pay attention to the guitar picking. It was really, really good. Covering Bob Dylan's Don't Think Twice, It's All Right. Then we went over to the maestro himself, Mr. Bob Dylan. One More Weekend off of 1970's New Morning album. Followed that up with Mike Campbell and the Dirty Knobs. Mike's worked with Dylan. Mike Campbell, of course, was the, let's call him the band leader for Tom Petty and the Heartbreakers. And Mike Campbell and the Dirty Knobs have a brand new album out. It's called Mission of Mercy, and we heard Done to Me. Another new one from Austin, Texas legendary band. They've been named Best Band in Austin, Texas. I'm talking about the Shiny Ribs. Shiny Ribs, their new album is called Real Alligator. Isn't out quite yet, but I had an advanced track called Arkansas Mud. Then we went back in time. John Sebastian at 11 Spoonful with Wild About My Lovin'. Jeff Simmons was in there with Estate Sale. That's a brand new title track of his brand new album, Estate Sale, Jeff Simmons. And there you go, catching you up on that long set of music. Hope you're doing well. We've got about 15 minutes or more left of this show, so stick around. We'll be right back with more music.
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0: Hey, don't forget, I have some tickets to give away. I have more tickets to give away. More than I've already talked to you about, okay? So let's, I have two different sets of tickets to give away. First and foremost, or first off, I should say, the Hook and Ladder Theater tomorrow night, Summer Horn Fest, outdoor Under the Canopy series, Summer Horn Fest at the Hook and Ladder Theater, and four-band blowout, horns, of course, horny bands, summer. 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Put Summer Horn Fest tickets in the subject line and your name in the body. We'll have a little drawing tomorrow, and I'll let you know before noon. I have a handful of tickets to that to give away, so your chances are probably good. And this one just in, Ben Sidran at the Dakota on the 17th. Let's see, this is Thursday the 13th. So that'll be about Monday night, 7 o'clock, Ben Sidran at the Dakota. I only have one pair of tickets for that. So same deal. We'll do it online. Send me an email, fw90.3tickets@gmail, fw90.3tickets@gmail.com. And subject line in this one, you will put Ben Sidran tickets and put your name in the body, and I'll get to the winner tomorrow as well. Let's go, freewheeling.

If I ever get lucky. Hey, maybe get lucky tonight. Today might be your day. That was Andy Fairweather Low. Andy Fairweather Low and the Low Riders. Andy Fairweather Low. Man, he's played with everybody. One of those legends. One of those under-the-radar legends over in England. Played with George Harrison, Eric Clapton, Bill Wyman's Rhythm Kings, and all kinds of other cool people. Look him up. I think you'll dig him. Andy Fairweather Low. And before that, Colin Linden covering a little bit of Johnny Cash right there with Big River. And we start the set off with Cat Lee King and his Cox with Mr. Big Time. Well, I'm not Mr. Big Time. I'm Mr. Small Time, but having fun in here, spinning music for you. Hey, it was really nice to see so many listeners out at the Big Sandy and his Fly Right Boys show last weekend. Thanks for coming up and saying hi. Nice to know you're out there and enjoying the show, enjoying music. Hey, I'm Jackson Buck. This is Free Will and need to get out of here. So let me just tell you, Disability in Progress will be coming up at the top of the hour. The audio archive and the playlist is available for the next couple of weeks at kfai.org/freewheeling. And I hope to see you right back here again next week. Thanks for sitting in with me. Spread a little love, a little joy, a little peace. Bye.

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0: Greetings, and thank you for joining Disability and Progress, where we bring you insights into ideas about and discussions on disability topics. My name is Sam. I'm the host of this show. Charlene Dahl is my research PR person, is feeling a little under the weather today. We are here to remind you that we are podcasted and are on archives for 2 weeks. But if you want to hear our podcasts or want to hear this show after, just tell your big brother speaker to play the latest episode of Disability in Progress. Tonight, we speak with Joel Snyder. Joel's a PhD and author of The Visual Made Verbal, a comprehensive training manual and guide to the history and applications of audio description. Joel, how are you?
1: Hey.
0: All right. Thank you so much. Can you hear me?
1: Wasn't sure if you could hear me.
0: I can hear you.
1: Wonderful.
0: Thank you so much.
1: Thank you for having me.
0: Oh, yeah. So I want to start out by having you give us a little bit of history about you before you got into audio description and leading up to that. Just like a brief history.
1: Oh, sure. Sure. My background is principally in professional theater and media. Ever since I was little, I wanted to be on the stage. part of that is just using my voice, obviously. When I was an undergraduate in college, I had the opportunity to read books for a blind college student. University of Maryland, yeah. And that led to doing some recording talking books for the Library of Congress here in the Washington, D.C. area. And that led to my learning about the Washington Ear, which is a radio reading service. Sam, you probably know all about those radio reading services.
0: Yes.
1: And it allows, of course, people who are blind or otherwise where print is inaccessible, they can hear the newspaper being read to them or magazines and such. And I auditioned and was thrilled to be accepted as a reader. My assignment, my principal assignment, was the Washington Post on Sundays.
0: Oh, wow.
1: So, and I remember even back then in the 70s, when we got to a picture, a photograph or a illustration, a graphic, gee, what do we do there? You can't read that. And we would just describe it, obviously. But there was no such thing as audio description, a formal kind of way of describing images. We just sort of did it off the cuff. And I was there at the Washington Ear, and around 1980, the founder of the Ear, Dr. Margaret Fanstiel, a blind woman, was on a committee at Arita Stage, the main regional theater here in the D.C. area. She was on an accessibility committee, and that was rarely done in those days, especially. But there was one meeting where the theater introduced assisted listening. Wow, this is a new thing. Of course, it's ubiquitous now, but assisted listening makes the sounds more accessible to people with hearing loss. And Margaret figured, well, if it's just a microphone on the stage, why couldn't you have a second channel and have a microphone off the stage where a person could describe what's going on, using the pauses between bits and pieces of dialogue. And Arena Stage said, well, we've never heard of that. And Margaret said, well, I've never heard of it either. It didn't exist. But she came back to the Arena was willing to give it a shot. She came back to the studio. She grabbed me. I had a background in theater, an English teacher and such, and a couple of others. And we hammered this out. What would we do? What would we call it? Audio description. And in 1981, in the summer, the world's first ongoing audio description service was born, describing a production of Major Barbara at Arena Stage.
0: 81.
1: So it began in performing arts, Sam.
0: Oh, my goodness. 81. Wow. And so then if for all those who kind of now have the idea of audio description, so talk a little bit about how the audio description is different from closed captioning.
1: Oh, sure. Well, of course, they're kind of mirror images in a sense, closed captioning. And of course, the general public knows about closed captions because they see them on television maybe they're in a bar or they're at the gym. And those closed captions allow sounds to be rendered in a form that's accessible to people who are deaf. So closed captions are not just the words that you hear, but sounds. And they're rendered into text that a deaf person can see. A blind person, of course, or someone with low vision, the captions are not going to help so much. Mm-hmm. They might to a certain extent, but description is really a separate audio track that's added into a program. Once again, using traditional audio description, using the pauses between bits and pieces of dialogue. So it's an audio thing, whereas closed captions are visual.
0: Can you talk a little bit about what, you know, now that there's audio descriptions in movies and theater and shows, and what are some of the challenges that come with describing live theater as opposed to film or TV?
1: Oh, my. Yeah. This is a great question because, I've been doing this since the beginning, so about 45 years now. And I've been active in all of those areas, including museums. Again, it began in performing arts. And the challenge there is to know the play as thoroughly as possible, take notes, even develop a script. In the early days, you know, maybe we saw the show 2-3 times, took notes, and then based on those notes, we would insert verbiage in those pauses between bits and pieces of dialogue or critical sound elements, and do it sort of off the cuff. Nowadays, it's probably most audio description in theater is still done that way. I've been researching and hoping that we can find a way to make audio description available at every single performance in a theatrical run. Part of the way we did it back in the beginning, it was all volunteers. And so really you saw the production 2-3 times and then you did the description only at 1 or 2 performances.
0: Right. That's often still how it happens.
1: Oh, yes. Oh, yes. So my thought is, what if you hired a describer like a cast member in a way, but they would go to some rehearsals. They would see the production developing. They would talk to the director, the scenic designer.

0: And of course, a blind person could never go to an opening night. So that's the theater scene, if you will. And it was only, oh golly, about 3 or 4 years after we started doing description for theater in Washington that Barry Cronin, who used to work at WGBH in Boston, he heard about us and he thought, wow, this would be great for television, for VHS tapes, even that sort of thing. And he knew how to sync the audio description sound with the sound of the television program,
1: oh, cool.
0: Which is something we didn't know about really. But he knew that there was a secondary audio program channel, a separate audio channel that was there for Spanish translation, but wasn't being used much. And he thought, well, we could use that for audio description. And so we did a pilot for them. In fact, I wrote and voiced three of the very first television programs ever with audio description. They were broadcast in this pilot, and it worked. People got the hang of it. It made sense, and WGBH ran with it. They started developing their own program for broadcast television. They started doing description for VHS videotapes. Mm. Remember those, Sam?
1: Yes. And, I don't like to admit that, but I do.
0: Yeah. Then later DVDs and such. So they were really the first major producer of description for television. And then for the occasional film, we're lucky that now just about every film produced in the United States.
1: Just about, but I
0: yeah,
1: can
0: just
1: still
0: about has
1: find
0: an audio
1: some.
0: Description track. Largely due to awareness of the Americans with Disabilities Act. You know, what good is a movie theater to somebody who's deaf if there are no captions on the screen? What good is a movie theater to somebody who's blind if there's no audio description? So the movie theaters realized that, and moreover, the movie producers realized that. And now, as I say, just about every film coming out has an audio description track with it. And in fact, getting closer up to the present, even the streaming services have embraced audio description so that it's available worldwide. And in fact, they produce audio description oftentimes in 12 or 15 languages. So that's a great thing. We've come a long way over 4.5 decades.
1: Yes. I have seen several kids' movies that I've recently seen that has it. Sadly, though, I can still find some stuff on TV or Netflix even that's not audio described.
0: Oh, yeah.
1: And it really, I'm like, this, it kind of saddens me because this should just be something that's built into the system.
0: No question.
1: It shouldn't be a problem with that. And I don't.
0: No, I'm with you 100%. the problem is, we were talking about commercial development of films and such. The filmmakers and the broadcasters, basically they choose what will end up with description. And if it's a new film, sure. But a lot of those producers have thousands of films in their archives and their libraries. Is it worth it to them to develop description for things that, for things like that, that are in the public domain,
1: though,
0: where there isn't much demand for it? And that's why a lot of those programs won't have description. So, and you've bumped into that, Sam. We're working on that too, trying to raise money to get. One idea is to get all of the films on the Library of Congress registry of films, get all of them available with description and captions, because these are supposed to be, you know, the finest films ever produced. And we're working on raising some money to try and make that happen.
1: We need to take a short station break, and we'll be right back.
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3: Devin Allman celebrates 20 years since the release of his first album with this very special to-date retrospective of his career.
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0: again, you're tuned to KFAI 90.3 FM Minneapolis and listening to Disability and Progress. I'm Sam. We're speaking with Joel Snyder, who is the author of the book The Visual Made Verbal. And we're talking about audio description. And Joel, what made you want, what inspired you to write this?
1: Well, you know, having worked with it from the very beginning and developing throughout the time in the first couple of decades, doing training of describers, developing fundamentals of audio description, concepts that I think any good audio describer has to master. For instance, observation. When you're looking at a movie, when you're at a play, a museum exhibit, noticing everything that's there, everything. Really look. Most sighted people, you know, they see, but they don't observe. Well, a describer can't do that. And a describer must really notice what's there. And then the second element is to edit from what you see. Select the most salient visual images. There's no way you can describe everything. And you don't want to either. You need to really find the essence of what that visual image is. Select those items, and those are the things you'll want to describe. The third fundamental is language. This is all about words, spoken word, but it's about language. It's about folks who have a rich vocabulary, folks who can write in ways that are lively and innovative and really can conjure images in the mind's eye for people who are listening. That's where we spend the most time, is developing the words, really. And then finally, the fourth fundamental that I teach is vocal skills, because it, you know, 99% of audio description is heard. It's it's done aloud.
0: Yes.
1: And so the vocal end of things. Now, you know, back in the theater days, that was almost always the same person, the person who's observing, the person that's developing the description and then delivering the description. Nowadays with media, it's separated. There are describers who write description, and then there are voice talents who voice the description. And there are special techniques, vocal skills for doing that, certainly. So after a while, I thought to myself, I'm going to start writing this down. And that led to the book, really. The book is actually kind of a popularized or cleaned up, if you will, version of my PhD dissertation, which was for the Universitat Autonoma de Barcelona, where I worked with them for and other graduate programs throughout Europe, because they started developing courses in audio description. They had been doing courses in what's overall called audiovisual translation. And that just simply means subtitles and dubbing. And they heard about audio description. They brought me out there to train the leaders of those programs. And now people get master's degrees and PhDs in audio description. So I thought to myself, wow, I helped get that program started in Barcelona. So I enrolled and over 5 years developed my dissertation. And that became the book, The Visual Made Verbal, which I'm proud to say is available in Braille, in two audio books, and in print in seven languages now, because I've been all around the world training describers, golly, in over 60 countries, and developed partnerships with places like the Hong Kong Society for the Blind. So my book is in Mandarin Chinese, et cetera. So, and Spanish, I did with the World Blind Union. All of their work is in English, French, and Spanish. So it's grown a great deal.
0: Who did you all write the book for? Is it just for trainers, or?
1: That's good. Really, it's I'm not sure that the general public that has an interest in how things are translated from one format to another, they'll pick up on it. Students of audiovisual translation certainly pick up on it, but I really bought it bought it. People buy it, and I wrote it for folks that are interested in doing description as volunteers in live theater, as professionals for media, as people developing audio described tours in museums. And another part of this too is that it's really I think an important book for folks who are blind, folks who have low vision. Listen, this all started with Margaret Fansteel, who was blind. And so it's not just for blind people. It's really by blind people. And the book goes into that. Blind people make some of the best quality control consultants on audio description scripts for media. They even develop scripts as well. They're the best audio editors. And they have some of the best voice talents for audio description. So primarily the blind community and people interested in description, I think, are the main targets for the book.
0: What is the biggest misconception, would you say, people have about audio description?
1: You know, that people, audio description is woefully underknown. You know, if you say audio description to the person on the street, they'll go, what's that? What do you mean? You know, and if you start talking about it, they think, oh, I know what you're talking. Yeah, those are the words on the screen.
0: Yes.
1: The captions.
0: Right.
1: You know, there are twice as many deaf people or people with people with hearing loss than there are people who are blind or have low vision. So the deaf community is, and they, closed captioning has been available for, golly, 50 years, long time.
0: Yes.
1: Now 60 years even. So people know about that, and they if you're talking about an assistive technology for folks with disabilities, a communication technique, they think about deaf people. They think about captions. So clearing that up, as you mentioned earlier, is that's probably the biggest misconception or misunderstanding.
0: You know, I know what you say is true, because especially a handful of years ago when I would go to the movie theater more, they were constantly handing me the wrong device.
1: Oh,
0: to constantly.
1: Yes.
0: And I'd have to say, no, this isn't it.
1: No, and in fact, that's funny. I know people who are blind who have stacks of free passes to go to the movie theater because they went, they got given the wrong headset, and so the manager says, I'm so sorry. Here's a pass to come back to the movie theater, where it will most likely happen again. Part of the problem is because movie theater personnel is a lot of turnover.
0: Not trained right, yeah.
1: So you have to constantly train people on which headset is what, or it may be one headset, but it has to be set for either boosting sound for people with hearing loss or audio description. And if it's not set correctly, you're going to get, you know, you'll hear things a little more clearly, but you won't get the description.
0: Right.
1: And that's just so annoying. Nowadays, you know, something that's percolating around the United States to some extent, probably more so in Europe, is using your own smartphone to hear description. Mm. You can actually download an app, and the app can actually listen to what the soundtrack is in a movie.
0: Oh.
1: You download to the app the audio description track for that movie. So then when you go into the movie theater, or this works at home, the movie starts, you press a button, and that app automatically syncs the audio description track to the audio track of the movie. Anywhere in the movie, it can pick up wherever in the movie.
0: I see.
1: It's
0: so
1: really
0: you wouldn't
1: kind
0: have
1: of amazing.
0: To press at a certain time. If you pressed it,
1: no, just start it at the beginning. But if you, you can start it in the middle of the film too, and it'll pick up, which is just great. It's just not very available these days. That's a shame.
0: You know, I have noticed. I have, you know, when I get the right device at the movie theater, I've had pretty good luck with it working. But I have noticed a lot of times in plays, if I go to the theater live with a play, the audio description equipment sometimes is less than desirable.
1: Yeah.
0: Can you talk a little bit about how that works, who's in charge of that, and why sometimes in some parts of the theater it works and others it doesn't?
1: Yeah, that's tricky. It's a whole different transmission system than is done for television or film, of course. In a movie theater, I'm sorry, in a quote-unquote legitimate theater with live plays, typically the transmission is from a booth. If they're lucky, there's a booth, but it may be somebody in the back of the house who has a headset microphone attached to a very small portable FM transmitter, FM radio. And you go into the theater as someone who wants to hear the description, you are issued an FM receiver tuned to the particular frequency that the describer is using. And, you know, there are problems there because sometimes you're just too far away. If that portable transmitter only has a reach of maybe 100 feet, 200 feet, something like that, that can be a problem. Sometimes there's interference with other FM signals, which could be used in the theater by the stage manager, perhaps to communicate to the lighting people or whatever. So that's a problem. But FM is not the only way. It's attractive because they're portable, and a theater can share them with another theater and such. But another way to do it is via an infrared system. May be familiar with, go to a live theater setting or even in a movie. And many of those spaces are equipped with an infrared transmission system. Up at the top of the proscenium is usually a box that looks like a speaker and a little lights on it. And what that does is the sound from the stage, microphones on the stage, that sound is transmitted to those boxes, those infrared boxes. It's transformed into an infrared light beam, and that goes to a special infrared receiver, a little glass ball on it, and it transfers the sound, the light beam rather, to sound. And it's used primarily, the reason they're all over the place is because it's used to boost sound, just like the FM signal. It could be used to boost sound. But most theaters have this built in, and it's an infrared signal. The problem there, so it can be used for audio description as well. The problem is that it's a line of sight system. And if, in other words, if you happen to raise your hand between that little glass bulb on the receiver, you know, if you get in the way of that light beam, that infrared light beam, you get static. You get, nothing comes through.
0: Yeah.
1: And so it's called line of sight. FM doesn't have that problem because it's radio. It goes through walls. But if the signal's not strong enough, then you can have problems with the FM.
0: Oh, wow.
1: So, there are people have different feelings about, infrared is better or FM is better, that sort of thing. I've used FM systems mostly throughout my career working with description. And those FM systems are portable. They can be used, for instance, for audio description in a museum, perhaps. Or there could be other kinds of ways to transmit the sound for an audio described tour.
0: Could you tell us the most common mistakes new describers make?
1: Well, what do you mean? The comments? We don't make any mistakes. Oh, you're talking about other describers.
0: Right,
1: okay.
0: Right. Other describers.
1: I'm being silly. Well, I'll tell you, I think people in live theater, let's separate this, in live theater, sometimes are so eager to communicate what's on stage that it gets in the way of what the people are there for. The people are there in the theater to experience a play. And our job is to enhance that experience, in my humble opinion, to do so as minimally as possible. Enhance, don't distract. And using too many words, covering the dialogue from the stage, that's a problem. That's a real problem. With movies and films, you don't have that same kind of problem usually, because it's all produced and recorded and timed to the movie track. And hopefully the levels are adjusted so that, I mean, that can be a problem sometimes, but hopefully they're adjusted so that you don't have interference with the dialogue or critical sound elements, or even, Sam, silence. Sometimes you want silence to just be there, let people digest what they've heard. So I think doing too much, I just think less is more with most audio description. And if you ask a blind person who's never experienced description, you know, well, what do you want to know about in this movie? What visual elements? Well, of course they're going to say, well, everything. I want to know everything that a sighted person can see. Well, I understand that, but
0: that's impossible.
1: That's not possible.
0: Right.
1: That's right. Your traditional audio description, you're using the pauses between bits and pieces of dialogue or critical sound elements. There isn't time. You know. Now, we get around that a little bit with in live theater with pre-show notes that are recorded, and you can access them through the same system. It tells you about the stage setting and costumes and material that's in the printed program.
0: Right.
1: There can even be intermission notes as well. You don't have that quite so much in media. You should, in a way, because now people are accessing media via the internet. There could be hyperlinks to a website or a page that gives you all kinds of background and gives you more information about what is in the movie visually that you're not going to be able to get during the movie.
0: Right. We need to take another short station break. And we'll be right back.
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0: 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You're listening to Disability in Progress. I'm Sam. We're speaking with Joel Snyder, who's author of The Visual Made Verbal. Joel, you know, you talk about really having to kind of pick what you describe. How do you balance being objective with being engaging? Do you need to be engaging, or what's the secret here?
1: Well, that's a wonderful question. And before addressing it, I want to just note that Minneapolis is the home for some excellent audio describers. Mm. I've done trainings there a couple of times, at least over the years. And live theater is covered really quite well in Minneapolis. So bravo to you. I'm sure you have a lot of listeners who have experienced audio description because it's readily available for live theater throughout the Twin Cities. This question of subjectivity or objectivity is an important one. And from the very beginnings, Margaret Fanshtiel emphasized the need for objectivity. Again, kind of echoing the thought I mentioned earlier, nobody goes to the movies to experience the audio description. They go to the movies to experience the movie.
0: Yeah.
1: You know, and we don't want to get in the way of the movie. We want a moviegoer to experience the movie, all moviegoers, as close to the same way as possible. So that, to give you an example, if I see Sam up on the movie screen there, right? You're an actress and you're on the movie screen and you're crying. Mm-hmm. You're playing a character, mm-hmm. of course, who's crying. Tears are streaming down your face. You are distraught. You're sad. You're depressed. Now, that was a little bit of description. Was that an appropriate description? I would maintain that the first few words were appropriate. You're crying. Tears are streaming down your cheeks. But for me to call you sad, that involves a subjective interpretation on my part.
0: Right.
1: That means I've looked at something, and in my brain, in half a second, I've decided, well, that means she's sad. And yet, that character on the screen, Sam, right? Maybe won the Minnesota lottery that morning. You know, she's not sad at all. The tears are tears of joy.
0: I'm thinking where I'm going to escape.
1: There you go. Exactly. You're going to buy an island somewhere or something. It's too cold in Minneapolis, right? So that's a kind of obvious example of the difference between subjectivity and objectivity, and that's still debated sometimes. You know, some people will say, oh, come on, it's clear that she's sad. Say sad, you know. Well, I think that robs the listener of the opportunity to perceive what's going on and make their own decision based on the context. Is the person sad? Is the person happy? Mm. You know, and that's the beauty of the arts, is really it allows you as an individual to experience it your own way. The subjectivity happens in you. It shouldn't happen with the audio describer.
0: Do you know, it's funny because I heard almost the exact same thing from somebody a handful of years ago, and it made me evaluate every audio description thing where they said, for instance, you know, you shouldn't be saying a beautiful woman walks on the screen, because that's interpretation of what you think. You should say,
1: what's beautiful?
0: Yeah.
1: What does that mean?
0: That's right. That's right. You would say a woman with long blonde hair, you know, whatever. You're describing that person. And
1: that's
0: I find that even good audio describers, which I count generally good, mess that up. And I always find myself thinking about that.
1: That's right. And you should. I mean, it's a shortcut. When time is at such a premium, it's quicker to say beautiful than it is to say long blonde hair,
0: but it
1: wearing
0: totally
1: a dress, whatever.
0: What they could picture, you know, maybe I don't think long blonde hair is beautiful. Maybe to me, you know what I mean?
1: That's right.
0: It totally challenges your concept and puts that in your brain, and maybe that's not what you think. I'm just so
1: exactly.
0: So then where does that leave audio description? Is it an art or a science?
1: It's both. Yeah, I think of it about 60% art and 40% science. There are rules to follow. There really are guidelines and best practices. That's what most of my book is about. I ask describers, if they're tempted to say beautiful or sad or what have you, I ask them, what is it that you see that makes you think the person is sad? Say those things. Say those things and let the listener decide she's sad or she's beautiful or what have you, that kind of thing. It's tricky. It's tricky to do that. But I think it makes for a better overall experience. And I think it avoids any sort of sense of patronizing or condescending to the listener, like, oh, I've got to hold your hand orally and tell you what's happening, tell you about everything that's up there on the stage, because you won't get it otherwise. Well, that's just not true. You're missing the visual elements. And then give them that, and then you can figure out the rest along with everybody else.
0: Do you feel like audio description has changed throughout the years?
1: It has it's grown significantly, you know, so that now it's with all the films and streaming services. I think it's gotten more professional. I mean, again, it was strictly volunteer based for live theater and dance and opera, by the way, other performing arts forms. But now, with the advent of description for television broadcasts, for films, for streaming services, it's very much a profession. There are people make full-time livings as audio describers.
0: Right.
1: And with media, it's mostly going to be the writers of the description, and then freelance voice talents will provide the voicing. But it has grown to a point and gotten a bit more professional. My book is out there. There are other books, and people write scholarly papers about audio description. It really has grown as a topic for research, as an activity that you can pursue professionally. You know, even in live theater, Sam, you know, and usually it's only two performances out of a whole run that will be sign interpreted.
0: Right.
1: For people in the audience who are deaf, but they know sign language, right?
0: Right.
1: Listen, those sign interpreters are paid, and they're paid well. Nobody would imagine bringing a sign interpreter on and say, listen, this is a volunteer gig, you know. And they would say, oh, is that right? Well, I'm sorry, but I'm a professional, and I provide the service, and I make my living as a sign language interpreter. I think we're going to get to the point, and we should, where audio describers are paid, just like sign language interpreters are paid, to provide a service that's every bit as professional as the sign language interpreter, as the actor on stage takes it seriously. They're getting paid, you know, unless it's a community theater or something like that. I think we have outgrown our infancy for sure, and maybe we're in late adolescence now, something like that, because there's still room for lots of new developments and even more professionalism.
0: Does audio description benefit people without disabilities?
1: Oh, that's great. Yes. I oftentimes say that audio description is great on a television program for someone who's blind, but it's also good for a sighted person who's in the kitchen making a sandwich while the TV is on in the living room.
0: Yes.
1: They don't miss a beat, you know, because they can hear everything they can't see, not because they're blind. They're just in the wrong room, you know. In fact, I think here's another development that's a long time coming and hopefully will happen. I can't wait for film producers to release just the audio track of a movie, pair it with the audio description.
0: Ah, yes.
1: And then you have an audio film. Sighted people can listen to their favorite film while they're on a long drive, or they're in the gym, or what have you, that kind of thing. That would do wonders for the audio description field, because people in the general public would know more about it. So that's one. But I should emphasize, though, there have been studies that show the effectiveness of audio description for folks with all manner of learning disabilities, people with autism, mm-hmm. people with ADHD, people are simply learning a new language. You know, it's long been known that captions help people learn English. You know, if they're watching a program, their native language is something else. They're watching a program, they hear the English and they see it. Well, in the same way, audio description helps folks learn subtleties and the complexities of language, because they hear synonyms, they hear innovative word choice, they hear different uses of vocabulary. It helps build literacy, is what I has been shown in a number of papers.
0: How do you train somebody to become a good audio describer? Are there natural ones and not so much, or can anyone be trained?
1: Yeah. Well, let me come to that, but I just wanted to add in one little piece regarding mm-hmm. audio description and literacy. We showed this happening some years back. I led a team of describers who, for the first time ever, provided description for Sesame Street.
0: Oh, yes.
1: And we got all kinds of wonderful feedback from blind adults who could follow the program along with their kids, mm-hmm. you know, that kind of thing. So really, audio description can appeal to so many different parts of the population. Now, your question was, I've made myself forget the question. I'm sorry.
0: A good audio describer. How can one be trained to be a good audio describer?
1: Of course.
0: And are there...
1: Of course.
0: There must be people who kind of have a more natural knack than others.
1: Yeah, I think first and foremost, a good command of language, a great vocabulary, the ability to translate what you see into words. And that really is it's an art form. It's a kind of, as I say, translation. Can you use words effectively, innovatively, in ways that help conjure that image in the mind's eye? A lot of, you know, I teach, well, all around the world and throughout the United States. And sometimes we actually audition people to be a part of the training. So we actually have them try a little bit of audio description, and I can get a sense of their ability to be objective, their ability to use language. And we pick and choose the people that seem to have that capability to go through the training. But even then, I honestly have found that if I have 15 people in a class over 5 days or over a whole semester in a college, I would say maybe 5 to 10% of them have what it takes, can really run with it and develop good description, whether it's live for a theater event or live for a broadcast event. Like I personally voiced and wrote, if that's the right word for it, the description for 3 different presidential inaugurals on ABC television. And obviously it's live, so there's no rehearsal, really. I had a lot of research that I did, but that's another kind of trick or knack that comes with experience, being able to not only see and speak almost simultaneously, but also to find a way to interject those comments, those descriptions, around the soundtrack of the film or the event or whatever it is that's happening live. And that's tricky. You have to have a good sense of the pauses that happen in an opera, in a musical, in a play, anything like that. So, you know, I think those kinds of capabilities are what we look for. A good command of language, vocabulary, and just a sense of what is most important to describe.
0: I have just a couple quick things I want to get. I'm hoping to play the end track that maybe we can get to if.
1: Oh yeah, I
0: can
1: play. I have some. Yeah,
0: I have it on my thing too, but it's a little longer than I thought. But I'll try to do it. I want to
1: play just a minute of the first one.
0: I want to just ask real quick though.
1: Sure.
0: Please tell us how people can get your book.
1: Oh my goodness. Well. Amazon is Amazon.com. It's on Amazon, and sometimes it'll come up and say, "Oh, it's unavailable, or it's sold out, or something like that." But that shouldn't happen. So I think the best thing to do, if you can't get it through Amazon, is simply send me a note at jsnyder@audiodescribe.com, and I'll make sure you get a copy. I'll make sure you get a signed copy,
0: cool.
1: A matter of fact. And that might be the most direct way to do it, but it is available on Amazon.
0: I'm wondering, are you on BARD?
1: Yes. Yes. So
0: excellent.
1: If you're a member of BARD, then absolutely, you can simply listen to it for free.
0: Cool.
1: Absolutely. An audio version of it. Yeah.
0: There's two things. I just want to put my two cents out there on all those people,
1: please,
0: who are thinking of becoming audio describers. My pet peeve, please do not eat and chew gum while you're describing. Yes, I have had it. Somebody was eating during their...
1: Oh, my God.
0: And I was appalled.
1: That's as well you should be.
0: But real quick, too, for you, now... This whole AI is just bursting from the seam with technology here. How do you think AI is going to affect the audio description today?
1: Well, it already has. Mm-hmm. In fact, there are description producers or film producers who hire description producers and say, listen, we want to save some money here, so we're going to have AI do the voicing. Which is it AI or not? It's speech synthesis, basically.
0: Right.
1: Any computer can do that pretty much these days. You kind of put a script into the computer, and it will voice it for you. Will they voice it well with the same kind of subtlety and nuance voice talent can? Probably not. Even today, they can produce voices that sound human, mm-hmm, but do they have that same kind of subtlety and nuance that a human voice talent brings? And I say not. Not only that, they make errors.
0: Right.
1: I remember I do a presentation on AI and audio description, and I play a short clip of a video that I voiced the description for, and then I play it with the same words being voiced artificially, if you will, with speech synthesis. The first line of the description is, he throws the grenade over the fence, right? The AI did, he throws the grenade over the fence.
0: Yes,
1: I mean,
0: I've heard that, and I'm like, well, this is
1: That's
0: done
1: so
0: by
1: silly.
0: AI.
1: And, you know, they're starting to look at description, how the description, the words could be written by AI, and that's far more complicated, and there are real problems with that too.
0: Well, I want to play a little bit. I'll see if I can get to the part. I ask people to bear with me because I couldn't splice as well.
1: If you have the one that's labeled number one,
0: yes,
1: Sammy, just play for 30 seconds, maybe.
0: Okay, but it won't have the audio description.
1: No, it will not. And that's kind of what I want to make a point of.
0: So here we go.

0: of a feature film. This is a professional film. It was made about 25 years ago, called The Color of Paradise. But I play an excerpt that, if you just listen to this excerpt, all you hear are birds.
1: And you can hear the boy in the background. You can hear
0: You can hear the sounds of, you know, rustling or something like that. But after 30 seconds, if I was blind, I'd be out of the movie theater. I don't get it. There's a lot of birds. Or I'd be punching the guy next to me with my elbow. What's going on?
1: Yeah.
0: So then I play the same clip with the audio description that I wrote and voiced when the movie was broadcast on ABC about 20 years ago or something. And it's a world of difference, because what we do is we try to weave the descriptive language around the sound elements. There's no words, there's no dialogue, but it doesn't mean you talk all the time with the description.
1: Right.
0: It's being sensitive to what's happening, and it becomes very clear. Oh, that's what's happening. Okay. You can understand the movie when you get to a portion that's just all sound. You're going to be lost if there is no audio description.
1: Right. Yeah.
0: So that's really what I try to, and then sometimes I show it with the video, and we kind of analyze, gee, why did I choose that to describe, and what kind of words did I use to describe that? So it's a great learning tool to kind of demonstrate description that way.
1: Yeah, and it really is, you know, you hear the birds, you hear the boy sort of, but you really don't know what he's doing. And when you talk,
0: right,
1: the added description talks, it tells his gestures and what happens and what he's doing with the bird and,
0: yeah,
1: and things like, yeah, that.
0: Not to give away the ending or something, but what you find out when you see the images is that the boy is blind. And if you listen to the description closely, you hear him picking up a bird. You hear him climbing a tree. Mm-hmm. The description talks about how his fingers feel the branches. His arm runs down the trunk of the tree. There's all these images of touching. And it's not because I wanted to do that. That's what the filmmaker did. The images show him touching. And I think that's the point, is that this 10-year-old boy can do anything a sighted 10-year-old boy can do. Climb a tree, return a little nestling to the nest. It really is it's a great movie. I recommend it to you. The Color of Paradise.
1: Let's see if we got to the description part.
2: He latches onto a tangle of thin upper branches. His legs flail for a foothold. Muhammad stretches an arm between a fork in the trunk of the tree and wedges in his head and shoulder. His shoes slip on the rough bark.
1: So that's just a little piece of, yes.
0: Yeah, exactly.
1: A great piece. Joel, thank you so much for your time.
0: Oh my goodness, this is fun.
1: It's been a lot of fun, and I would like to read the book, so I will make sure I download the book. But it's been really a pleasure having you on.
0: Oh, Sam, this is wonderful, chance to meet you and meet your listeners in the Minneapolis St. Paul area.
1: Well, good luck with more. My wish is that your book reaches a lot of people and that audio description just becomes wider and wider and more naturally used.
0: Oh, yeah.
1: We
0: absolutely
1: really need it.
0: I'll mention quickly the website for my company is simply audiodescribe.com. My email address is jsnyder, jsnyder at audiodescribe.com. 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
1: 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This has been Disability and Progress. The views expressed on this show are not necessarily those of KFAI or its board of directors. My name is Sam. I'm the host of this show. Charlene Dahl is my PR research person. Aaron is my podcaster. Thank you so much, everyone, for listening. We were listening and speaking with Joel Snyder, who wrote the book, The Visual Made Verbal. Fresh Fruit is up next.